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2: 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You are tuned into Blues Alley. This is Cool Hand Luke bringing you the blues you can't refuse. And that last set of tunes in there, we had Billy Branch and the Sons of Blues kicking off that last set with Eyesight to the Blind. Grady Champion doing the ZZ Hill tune 3-2 Won't Go. Queen Delphine and the Crown Jewels doing the Coco Taylor tune I'm a Woman. And that last one was Jay Hammer with I Ain't Leaving Mississippi. All right, I'm going to kick off this next hour, this next set here with some B.B. King for you.

You are tuned into Blues Alley here on the North 103.3 WDSE-FM. This is Cool Hand Luke bringing you the blues you can't refuse. And that last set of tunes, I kicked off that set with B.B. King doing Sweet 16, The Kinsey Report with Bo Diddley-inspired Boogie Diddlin', Shirley King, the daughter of B.B. King, with That's All Right Mama, David Brinston with Southern Soul Party, and that last one was the B.B. King Blues Band featuring Joe Louis Walker doing a tune called Regal Blues, a tribute to the King. And I'm going to kick off this next set here with some Professor Longhair for you.

You are tuned into Blues Alley. This is Cool Hand Luke bringing you the blues you can't refuse here on the North, 103.3 WDSE. And that last set of tunes in there, we had Mess Around by Professor Longhair, Marty Big Dog Mercer Band with Windy City Blues, CeCe Bronson with Intangible Blues, Sky Downing with You Was Born to Die, and that last one was Minnesota's own D. Miller Band doing the Eddie James classic, I'd Rather Go Blind. All right, I'm going to kick off this next set here with some John Lee Hooker for you. Here he is doing Burning Hell.

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2: 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This is Cool Hand Luke bringing you the blues. You can't refuse here on Blues Alley. And that last set of tunes, we had Burn in Hell by John Lee Hooker, Anthony Garaci with Corner of Heartache and Pain, Venice Thomas doing Do Y'all, Betty Turner and Cash McCall doing The Dirty Dozens, and that last one was the one and only Teeny Tucker doing Put On Your Red Dress, Baby. All right, I'm going to kick off this next set here and final hour of Blues Alley with some Louis Jordan for you.

I went out last night about 1:30. I thought I'd hoop it up a little bit, you know, and have a little fun. I got me a 1/2 pint about 2:30. The way I was feeling, you know what I want to do. I got me a pint about 4:30. Felt so good till I went out and got me some more. I got me a quart about 5:30.

Can't go out now, the lights ain't come on yet. This is the way to go, look.

And you are tuned into Blues Alley here on the North 103.3 WDSE-FM. This is Cool Hand Luke bringing you the blues you can't refuse. And that last set of tunes we had, What's the Use in Getting Sober by Louis Jordan, Blowing the Fuse by Sonny Terry and Brownie McGee, Big Bill Morganfield with Ramblin' Mind, Minnesota's own Annie Mack Band with Baptized in the Blues, the King Brothers with Play Me Some Blues. All right, I'm going to kick off this next set here with some Little Milton for you. This is Let Me Down Easy.

103.3 WDSE-FM. This is Cool Hand Luke bringing you the blues you can't refuse. And that last set of tunes, I kicked it off with Little Milton doing Let Me Down Easy, Johnny Rawls with a remake of Sam Cooke's Having a Party, Buddy Guy and Junior Wells with A Man of Many Words, Johnny Drummer with Better Than Good, and that last one was Taranzo Cannon doing Midlife Crisis. All right, I'm going to kick off this final set of Blues Alley with some Elmore James for you.

All right, this is Cool Hand Luke. I want to thank you for tuning in this evening to Blues Alley, that last of the tunes. I kick things off with Elmore James doing Talk to Me Baby, Eddie Shaw with Oh Baby, T-Model Ford with Hip Shaking Woman, and that last one was Benny Turner with Have You Ever Been So Lonesome. I'm going to wrap it up with a tune by Sonny Boy Williamson 2 called Checkin' Up on My Baby. Thank you for tuning in and stay tuned for Findin' the Groove.

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It's 9 o'clock or just after, and you are tuned into Finding the Groove. My name's Mike Mayo. I'll be your host for these next couple hours as we explore all tracks throughout genres, from funk to rock to jazz to jam, electronica, B-sides, alternative cuts, things you maybe haven't heard before that are going to rock, jam, and groove. We are kicking it off tonight with a fun band that I just discovered this week, but this is an instrumental that'll get us in a little bit of a light mood to kick it out for the top of this hour. This is Penguin Cafe Orchestra, and we're going to hear The Ecstasy of Dancing Fleas right here on the North 103.3's Finding the Groove.

Ultimate present.

You're tuned into Finding the Groove here on the North 103.3, and we just heard Prophecy at 1420 megahertz. Newer tune from May, that's from the Boards of Canada off their new one Inferno. And before that, Nightmares on Wax and Marlon Lopez. That was Patang, the title track to the new EP. I believe it just came out today, or this week at least. Pretty new there from Nightmares on Wax. Exciting to hear them return to some of their roots there with the dub on that song. Lemon Jelly, 95, a.k.a. Make Things Right. That's from their album 64 to 95. And to begin that set, at the top of the hour, we heard Penguin Cafe Orchestra from their self-titled. That was The Ecstasy of Dancing Fleas. We've got more music coming up, but first, quick check of the weather around the region. In Duluth right now, up on the hill, it's mostly cloudy and 70 degrees. Down by the harbor, it's cloudy and 73. Ely, 68. Hibbing, 69. Eveleth, 70. Two Harbor, 66. Up in Grand Marais, we're looking at 66 as well. Across the way in Superior, it's currently cloudy and 71. Ashland, clear and 62. Hayward, 63 and partly cloudy. And forecast for the rest of tonight, partly cloudy late this evening, and then it'll be clearing with a slight chance of showers late in the evening. Lows in the lower 50s, northwest winds around 5, chance of rain about 20%. For Saturday, sunny with highs in the mid-80s, northwest winds, around 5 miles per hour. And then for your Sunday, patchy dense fog in the morning, and it'll be sunny with highs in the lower 80s. East winds 10 to 15, gusting up to 25. There will be some thunderstorms maybe after midnight on Sunday. Into Monday, though, showers, slight chance of thunderstorms, and then more in the afternoon. Highs in the mid-70s, about a 90% chance of rain headed into Monday. But we need that rain, so it's good and bad at the same time. If you want to be spending time outside, it might not be as enjoyable, but we'll make it work. We love making it work here in the Northland. All right, coming up next, we're going to head right back into the tunes with some Flaming Lips. This is At War with the Mystics, the album, I should say, and we're going to hear Free Radicals from that one, and you're tuned in to Finding the Groove.

You're tuned in to the North 103.3, and this is Finding the Groove. We just heard a wonderful tune there from the Golden Palominos. Michael Stipe on vocals there, if you recognize that voice. Clustering Train off Visions of Excess. Some great drum work on that track as well. Ron Boy and Matt Berenger of The National before that on Disaster, a single from the two. And to begin that set, we heard The Flaming Lips with Free Radicals from At War with the Mystics. Coming up next here on Finding the Groove, we've got a fun 10-minute tune that you might recognize from the band. Yes, and that's all I'll say. Get ready for it. Here it comes from Fragile. This is Yes.

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It's now just after 10 o'clock, and you are tuned into Finding the Groove. We're into our second hour here. Mike Mayo here, your host, and excited to be bringing you more music for another hour as we just enjoyed some wonderful Bjork in the last set there during the last hour, I should say. That was Enjoy off her album Post. And before that, Divine Fits with Flag and Ride off A Thing Called Divine Fits, and that's featuring a member of Spoon, actually two members of Spoon, I should say, Britt Daniel on vocals and Alex Fischel on keyboards, and Don Bochner from Wolf Parade, Handsome Furs, and a couple other bands as well, and Sam Brown from the New Bomb Turks. So kind of a cool super group there, Divine Fits, that's released, I believe it's just that one album, I think, called Divine Fits. To begin that set, the 10-minute wonderful song there from Yes, that was Heart of the Sunrise from Fragile. All right, coming up next here to kick us off at the top of the hour, we have a couple of local tunes back to back. This is going to be Retribution Gospel Choir, a couple off their album 2. It's right here on the North 103.3. You are tuned into Finding the Groove.

be mad at the government, not mad at the people. Take it in again. Again. Again.

We just heard Brian Eno and David Byrne. That was America Is Waiting off their collaboration album together called My Life in the Bush of Ghosts. And that song features a cool sample from an indigenous radio host on KGO, Ray Taliaferro. And that sample was taken from an air check at his nightly talk radio show. So from San Francisco, I believe, in April 1980, it looks like. So kind of a cool track there. Didn't hear very much of David Byrne's voice. That was pretty much the sample, and Byrne and Eno maybe doing the collaboration in the background on that track. And before that, Led Zeppelin off Presence. That was Nobody's Fault But Mine on vinyl, of course. And to begin the set, we heard Retribution Gospel Choir at the top of the hour with a couple off of their album 2, and that was 68 Comeback and Working Hard. Of course, Retribution Gospel Choir out of Duluth here, Alan Sparhawk, Steve Garrington, and there's one other band member, and I am unfortunately forgetting their name, but all out of Duluth here, a really fun one off their album 2. All right, coming up next, we're going to have a remix of a Wilco track. But first, a quick check of the weather around the region, and we'll head right into that music. In Duluth right now, up on the hill, it's partly cloudy and 68. Down by the harbor, mostly cloudy and 73. Ely, 61. Hibbing, 60. Eveleth, 63. And Two Harbors, 63 as well. Grand Marais, we're looking at about 63 up on the hill. Across the pond in Superior, it's currently mostly cloudy and 65. Ashland, partly cloudy and 61. And in Hayward, it's foggy at 58. Forecast for the rest of the night, partly cloudy, and then we'll have a slight chance of showers in the evening later this evening. Lows in the lower 50s, northwest winds around 5 miles per hour, about a 20% chance of rain. For your Saturday, sunny with highs in the mid-80s and northwest winds around 5 miles per hour. So there will be some fog again tomorrow night, it looks like, with lows around 50. And Sunday, patchy, dense fog in the morning, sunny with highs in the lower 80s, east winds 10 to 15, gusting up to 25. Could be some thunderstorms overnight Sunday into Monday. And it looks like Monday we'll have about a 90% chance of rain with highs in the mid-70s. All right, as promised, headed right into that Wilco track. This is A Shot in the Arm, the remix version off of Summer Teeth, right here on the North 103.3's Finding the Groove.

That was Edge Hill by Groove Armada right there, coming off their album Goodbye Country Hello Nightclub. And before that, Genesis with one off Invisible Touch. That was Domino Parts 1 and 2 that we heard there. And to begin that set, Wilco with a remixed version of A Shot in the Arm from their album Summer Teeth. And back at the top of the hour, we heard some Retribution Gospel Choir, and I named a couple members of that band, but I couldn't remember the third. And of course, it's someone that is very well known locally as well. So you got Alan Sparhawk on guitar and vocals and Steve Garrington on bass. Those two I remembered. And for some reason, Eric Pollard, or Actual Wolf as he's known now, as drums and vocals, that was the third that I could not remember from RGC off their album 2. All right, coming up next, we've got more music on the way. We're going to change it up a little bit here on Finding the Groove, but keeping it groovy as per usual. This is a little bit more laid back than some of the last couple tracks we heard, but it grooves just as much. The Lijadu Sisters, this is Come On Home on the North 103.3.

Not sure that I deserve it. Like, how did I earn this? I'm afraid I'll just hurt it.

You're tuned in to Finding the Groove here on the North 103.3. That short little instrumental track was Javelin doing Estevez off their album Canyon Candy. And before that, a newer tune out in the last couple weeks here from Kevin Morby. That was Natural Disaster featuring Lucinda Williams on vocals in the middle. That song, in interviews, Morby has said is actually inspired by Lou Reed's Street Hassle. And if you listen to Street Hassle and you hear the instrumentation, particularly the cello part, it really does harken back to that song. So if you listen to those back to back, you'll get where Morby's head was at. Off The Little Wide Open, that is the new album from Morby there. And at the beginning of the set, we heard the Lijadue Sisters off Horizon Unlimited. That was Come On Home. We have one last track for you tonight, and we are going to close it out with none other than Duluth's own Alan Sparhawk and Trampled by Turtles. First time I heard this song, it was Tears, and I think for a lot of folks, this is a really emotional track off their album together, and I just, there's no way to explain the solo in the middle of this, but it's just, it speaks exactly to the moment, the feeling, and I heard it was, according to Alan, according to interviews I've heard, it was recorded in one take. And just everything felt perfect from the get-go when they sat down to record this song and this album in particular. So once again, Alan Sparhawk and Trampled by Turtles, and we'll close it out here on Finding the Groove. Thank you for tuning in to this evening. Every Friday evening, we will be on. Graham's on next week, and Friday 9 to 11, and I will be back in 2 weeks from today on Friday. Thanks again. Have a great rest of your evening.

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1: Man, there were so many hot chicks at that party.
0: Yeah.
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0: It's a bodega. Shit, they're close. Should we grab some breakfast while they wait for it to open, huh?
1: Yeah.
0: Bad.
1: Oh, hey, what's up? 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

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Not to mention good old R&B. That's right, there are over 30 genres of the blues, and we play them all. 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

reality, I am. The one thing that I'll tell ya, if you get anywhere with an idea, is a trail of cheesy to come straight after you. Like, here, I'm not punchy down, just gonna remove you from the equation. I'm gonna get rid quick, like tattoos on Pete Davidson. 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

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He's got a flat tire. He's got a wars for joyless faces, cause your fans like joyless

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light. Hold on to the light. Well, if I take a picture, could I stop it in its tracks? I know there's nothing I can do to bring it back.

0: Next week on Northland Morning, we'll hear about a dad band coming to the area. We'll connect with Bob King for a look at the cosmos, and it's time again for Rubber Chicken Theater's annual Chicken Hat Plays. We'll hear about all of that and more on Northland Morning.
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0: That's Bob McGrath, and before that, ASAP Science with A Star Is Born, literally.
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A little relief it's gonna bring. We'll sing it up high and send it out. Sing a little whisper, sing a shout. Oh, sing about, sing about, sing about, sing about everything.

That was Dog on Fleas right here on the Children's Hour. Today we've been learning about the sun with folks from the Sunspot Solar Observatory in Sunspot, New Mexico, a telescope that is soon to be demolished. But we have pictures and more posted at childrenshour.org, including our learning guide for this episode, Just Look for the Sun. I'm Katie Stone. You've been listening to the Children's Hour. We're going to go out with one more. This is Nicodemus. We'll catch you next time.

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2: And welcome everybody to the beautiful Scottish Rite Concert Hall here in our hometown of Lexington, Kentucky. 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Hundreds of radio stations. Artists come from everywhere to be on our show, and we say it every week. You don't have to be famous to be on Wood Songs. You just have to be very, very good. Tonight we are saturated with the good, and everything is going to be wrapped around one single artist, but he brought with him just legendary musicians, and you're in for a roller coaster ride. So put on your seat belts. Let's get going. He sits at the King's Table of Nashville and country music. He's a member of the Country Music Hall of Fame. He's got 7 Grammy Awards, 20 number one singles. He's produced Elvis Presley's last number one single. He's worked with Sammy Davis Jr., Duke Ellington, Glenn Campbell, Tanya Tucker, Dream Lover, like Proud Mary, Fifth Dimension's Age of Aquarius, Olivia Newton-John, Diana Ross, The Supremes, Ray Charles, Willie Nelson, Merle Haggard, Melanie, so many. He's just got a resume that's just unbelievable. And what's really interesting to me is that he discovered a mother-daughter duo in the Appalachian Mountains, and he produced all 10 of their records, and he co-wrote this amazing first song. Everybody knows it. It's the Judds. Absolutely wonderful. All 10 of those platinum-selling albums. And so let's say hello to Brent Mayer. Thank you so much for being on our show, Brent.
3: I'm absolutely honored to be here, and I'm very happy.
2: What a resume. I mean, that's an amazing career. And you started out as an engineer.
3: Yeah.
2: And you moved over to producing and songwriting, mm-hmm. right? Like Why Not Me, you co-wrote that one.
3: With Harlan Howard, Steve Throckmorton.
2: So, to be able to do this, you have to be pretty busy all the time.
3: Well, yeah, I've stayed off the street, so to speak. No, we've been really busy. I've been really blessed. To have the opportunity to work with the artist I've worked with is just amazing.
2: You know? And your production style, you like to do what they call live on the floor. You like to get the real take, the real action of the music as it's being recorded.
3: Yeah, absolutely. And I just finished a record with Trey here that it was all done live on the floor, all live vocals. It's amazing guitar work he does. And when I have the opportunity to do that, I jump all over.
2: Well, we're going to introduce Trey Hensley, IBMA Guitar Player of the Year here in the second half hour of it. When you're producing these records like the Judds,
3: yeah.
2: I mean, you discovered the Judds. What was it about them that you thought was, I need to lock on to this. I need to help them. I need to mentor them.
3: Well, you know, we spent about 9 months together before we actually wound up in the studio. And during that time, we talked about different genres of music and how to make this thing work. And we wound up basing it around Winona's guitar and a great player in town called Don Potter. Mm-hmm. And we based everything starting with that. Mm-hmm. And then all the players that we had on the record, they all knew what the deal was, and it was Y, Naomi, and Don, and we just built it from that. And we stuck with it for 10 years.
2: Well, we're going to dip into your music again here. You're going to do one of the songs that became very popular with the Judds. This is another one that you co-wrote with Don Schlitz. It's called Rockin' in the Rhythm of the Rain. It's this week's guest, yep. Brent Mayer on the Wood Songs. Daytime Radio Hour.
3: All right, here we go. Okay, now. You guys can chime on with them finger snaps.

0: Thank you. Thank you.
1: Legacy producer, 7-time Grammy winner Brent Maher, singing with a wonderful singer, 17-year-old Brooke Spencer. It's nice to have her here.
2: Thank you.
1: Adding her voice to things. Now, the reason you're here is because you and your wonderful wife, whose father was road manager for the Everlys, by the way. So you're driving through Kansas, and you see a sign on the road.
0: Yeah.
1: And what was the sign?
0: We saw this road sign on I-70, middle of Kansas. It said, stop here, exit Concordia, Kansas, visit the Orphan Train Museum, with this wafy little child on it. Looked like he was freezing to death, and went right by it. And I said to Janelle, look at our computer, check out the Orphan Train Museum.
1: Had you ever heard of the Orphan Train before?
0: No, I've never heard anything about it.
1: I think I want the audience to lock in on this. Mm-hmm. The Orphan Train, this is a real thing.
0: Correct.
1: That happened at turn of the century. A Methodist minister mm-hmm. saw the situation for children. And I want to say that in this day and age, there's a lot of news noise about mistreatment of children.
0: Right.
1: But this is not what was going on. This was someone who wanted to help hundreds
0: Correct.
1: Of thousands of kids.
0: Correct. Mm-hmm. And that was brought on by the Spanish flu back in those days and some variations of that. To where, you know, if a mother and father would die, the kids were just left unless they had somebody with them.
1: And this is in major cities like
0: New York City, a little bit in Boston, but mostly New York. And at any time, there could be as many as 10,000 kids homeless.
1: Well, what was happening around this is around World War I.
0: Yeah.
1: And we thought COVID was bad, but the Spanish influenza flu ravaged millions of people worldwide.
0: Absolutely.
1: Especially across the Appalachia and other, right. But in these cities.
0: Right.
1: It left a lot of children without parents.
0: Yeah, correct.
1: And so what did this minister see? What did he want to do?
0: Yeah, he prayed for a long time waiting for an answer, and I guess finally he got one. He was reading a newspaper, and the headlines were these immigrants that were coming into the country were moving west. They weren't just content settling down there in the city, and it was that whole movement. And so his idea was, well, jeeps, I wonder if some of these folks could use an extra kid. Maybe they lost one along the way, or they've got a little boy and one little girl. And he said, what if we could round up these kids, put them on a train, give them a destination, let's say Topeka, Kansas, or contact the church there in Topeka, and say, we've got 50 kids coming in a boxcar, show up at the platform at a certain time, get yourself vetted first, which is really hit and miss, as you can imagine. But people showed up
1: to help,
0: and they would look at these kids mm-hmm. and sometimes kind of inspect them, kind of like cattle, you know, look at their hair, look at their teeth.
1: But the purpose was to get them homes.
0: The idea was to get them adopted.
1: Right. So he would load them in a...

0: time.
1: Yeah.
0: Towards the end. So we're gonna know more about this. But here's one of the songs. It's an amazing audio book. It's available on Amazon.com. This is a tune that Megan Taylor and her kids are going to perform with him. This is called Have and Have Nots. It's part of Night of the Orphan Train. Brent Mayer on the Wood Songs, Old Time Radio Live.

0: Having the Have-Nots, one of the songs from a spectacular audiobook project called Night of the Orphan Train. And that was led by Whitney, Ben, and Natalie, the three children of Megan Taylor. Megan Taylor is the great niece of Chet Atkins. And so we're honored to have her here, guest of Brent Mayer, and playing fiddle is an amazing fiddle player. He's a magician, a master chess player, a former crap stealer in Las Vegas, but he's best known playing the violin. It's Fats Kaplan, a legend of his own. And just to brag on him a little bit, he's performed with Jack White, Trisha Yearwood, The Tractors, Nancy Griffith, Manhattan Transfer, Pure Prairie League, John Prine, Roy Bookbinder, Beck, and so many others. So Fats Kaplan, it's nice having you here. Brent, I guess the key to any producer, and you're legendary in that world, I mean, is to surround yourself with great musicians. And that's certainly what you've done on Night of the Orphan Train, to get musicians that would help interpret the story of these three kids, Billy, Caroline, and Jacob, right, that start with the orphan train around World War I. They get in the car, and they headed out. And the song that we just heard is how lamenting and sad they felt, mm-hmm, looking for a family and going through time until they finally find one. Right. But you need musicians to help interpret that emotion.
1: Absolutely. And really, there's 20 songs in this play, the soundtrack. And before each tune, I would explain to the players of where the story was going. And the guys just fell into it. And then they would want to say, but what comes next? And I said, well, let's just get this finished first. Mm-hmm. But everybody was so attentive. And, of course, I wrote four of the songs with Trey beside me here. And had so much fun working with Trey on it. Fats played on it. Kevin played on it, you know. And, of course, this is the lead singer for one of the stars, Caroline, who was actually the star.
0: Yeah.
1: So it was wonderful to translate some of the story and watch them gravitate to it.
0: Well, your bass player, Kevin Daly, that you mentioned, he won a Grammy Award for working with Bela Fleck.

0: the flick tone. Right. So, I mean, again, right. You're surrounding yourself. So now you wrote the story after you heard the story of the Orphan Train. Mm-hmm. You wrote this really expansive account of these three kids, mm-hmm. and what they went through looking for their family, going through the war. One of them lost their life in the war. I mean, it's a very dramatic story, but interspersed through this whole audiobook mm-hmm. are these 20 songs.
1: Right.
0: What came first? It's the chicken and the egg thing. What came first, the story, or did you write the songs first?
1: The whole thing came from being so taken with this, the story itself, the Orphan Train thing.
0: What was it about it that took you? Because, I mean, you and your wife, Janelle did a lot of your research. It's nice right. having a good wife that
1: absolutely
0: is gonna dig in. What was it about it that just captured you so much?
1: You know what? I just imagined I was of an orphan myself. And so I could feel a lot of what these kids felt like, you know. And so I actually started a song right around St. Louis. And by the time we got on I-24, I had the first verse and the first chorus finished to just a song called Orphan Train.
0: As an orphan, mm-hmm. did you find your parent people?
1: Well, I lived with three different families mm-hmm. as a child.
0: So you kind of felt the loss of these kids getting loaded in a mm-hmm. train, going to a destination halfway across America, mm-hmm. hoping that there's someone who would love them.
1: Yeah, yeah. And so I started this song, and Trey and I were working the day after we were to get home from vacation. And we were going to write some music for Trey's record and for Rob Ike's record that we were doing together. And I sat down and I played him a verse in the chorus. And Trey says, "Oh, why aren't we finishing this thing if you want to sing? I'd love to work on it." And so we finished that song. And then in that song, Caroline was giving birth. Billy was giving birth. Jacob was giving birth.
0: When you say giving birth, you're talking about the characters.
1: Giving,
0: the characters
1: they came to life. Yeah. Mm-hmm. Those little characters came to life in that one song.
0: Billy wasn't giving birth. Mm-hmm.
1: And so anyway, that song, the song wouldn't quit being. And it sort of demanded that there's more to this than one song. And so that one song gave birth to all the 19 others.
0: What is harder, producing Elvis Presley's final number one hit record, producing a mother-daughter duo like the Judds, or doing this work, which is all you from the core, your inception, your decision, your emotions, your songwriting, your vision, and you're trying to give this vision to other people to help you play it?
1: Well, you know, none of it is really hard. It never has been for me, because I love the work so much, and I love the challenge that comes with every artist, because above all, you want to be there for the artist. You know, you don't want to be sitting in that chair unless you can contribute and understand what they want. And then you're the person that makes that come to pass, you know?
0: Coming out of orphan families the way you did, I'm going to use the word unstable, because you didn't have a single family to grow up with. Mm-hmm. So where did your musical steadiness come from? I mean, what was inspiring you as a kid? You came out of the military, kind of a Chris Christopher's thing, came out of the military, went into a recording studio,
1: yeah.
0: right? And you were trying to make a career. Did you want to do that beforehand as a young teenager, or how did that happen?
1: Well, I started playing music and singing as a child. And when my mother and father were capable of taking care of my sister and I, there was always music around, you know. But I decided to be, when I was in the Air Force for 4 years, I felt that really wasn't, you know, my calling, and I wanted to be in the music industry. And I was looking at the back of a Curtis Mayfield record, and the bottom corner, it said recording engineer and this guy's name, and a light went off and said, "That's what you need to chase. That's the dream." And then that turned into all the other blessings that I've had in my life.
0: Well, congratulations on following a dream. That's very hard to pursue. He's got this amazing audio book about a train that got loaded up with hundreds of thousands of kids over many years in a search for parents, in a search for families, in a search for love. The name of the audio book is Night of the Orphan Train. He's going to do a song with Brooke Spencer singing. This is called Hold You in My Heart from Brent Mayer on the Wood Songs, Old Time Radio Hour.

0: Thank you. That's Kaplan on fiddle. Brooke Spencer singing lead Hold You in My Heart from Brent Mayer's Night of the Orphan Train, an amazing audio book. All you have to do is just Google Night of the Orphan Train. It's downloadable everywhere. We're going to be back with more of Brent Mayer, this amazing project of his, and this week's Woodsongs Kids. We'll be back right after this.
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2: There's a voice that we miss. Glenn Campbell, just one of the many artists that are featured artists on this broadcast. Brent Mayer has worked with. We're going to get back to Brent and this amazing project of Night of the Orphan Train. We are broadcasting all over the world on hundreds of radio stations, right, home-based right here at the Scottish Rite Concert Hall in our hometown of Lexington, Kentucky, the crossroads of America's folk and bluegrass music, the gateway city to the beautiful Appalachian Mountains. 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We're also on American Forces Radio Network, which puts this show on the radio, two different channels in 177 nations from South Korea to Kuwait, plus every single military base in the world, every U.S. naval ship in the world, every Coast Guard vessel sailing in North America, and especially these days, we want to say hello to all the men and women that are out there. And the fans and the public, because they get to listen to American Forces Radio Network, and they get to hear Brent Mayer and Trey Hensley and everybody that's on our show today. We're on public television coast to coast. We're on the RFD television network. We're in schools. If you're a parent or a homeschool teacher, a homeschool parent, all you got to do is go to the classroom page of the Wood Songs website. A lot of these shows, including this one, will be downloadable with lesson plans for your kids to introduce them to this amazing, wonderful world of front porch music. And that brings us to this part of our show. We invite kids on every single broadcast, and Brent Mayer brought an amazing family. Let's say hi to the mom, Megan. How you doing, Megan?
3: Well, I'm so proud to be here.
2: Proud to have you.
3: Thank you.
2: You are a relative of Chet Atkins.
3: Yes.
2: So what's the relation?
3: My grandmother, Billy Rose, was his younger sister, and she was very musical too, so she grew up playing music with him and recorded some with him, and was my big introduction to music in my life, and we enjoyed playing music together. And then when I became 18, the light bulb went off for me about guitar, and I dove into his music.
2: Well, and then you became a mom, and you've got three of your children here today.
3: That's right. Right?
2: You've got Whitney, Ben, and Natalie.
3: Yep.
2: And they sing with us. It must be nice as a family to do music together like that.
3: It is. It's, you know, we can be in a, you know, cranky moods and get in the car and put on music, and that's actually how we started doing stuff. You know, we'd be riding and start singing together, and then everybody's happy.
2: Whitney's 16, Ben is 13, Natalie is 11. I'm sure they are never cranky.
3: Oh,
2: never cranky.
3: No comment.
2: No. Your own career, you perform a lot with Jason Coleman every now and then, who's an amazing mm-hmm. piano player, a relative of Floyd Kramer.
3: Yes.
2: So a relative of Chet Atkins performing with a relative of Floyd Kramer, and you were on the show as that once.
3: That's right. We've had a show for about 15 or so years called Nashville Legacy that pays tribute to Floyd and Uncle Chester and their impact as producers and, you know, musicians. And so these kids have grown up from in the womb, all of them hearing that, and then performing on that show with us.
2: Well, I'm going to brag on you a little bit. You guys put out an album as a family called Best of the Back Porch. I love the name of that. And it won the National Thumbpickers Hall of Fame Album of the Year. So it's great for you and the kids.
3: Right here in Kentucky.
2: That's right. Yeah. So now you're helping support this whole idea of Night of the Orphan Train. And as a mom, mm-hmm. The story that Brent has put together in this audiobook mm-hmm. must be a very moving thing for you as a mom to be, you know, supporting that.
3: It is. I love history, too. I'm a stop and smell the roses person, so I would have looked at that sign and done the same thing, so I appreciate that. Also, my father was adopted, so I feel a kind of connection, like Brent was saying, and I think it's an amazing story. I love history, but I had not heard of this. So we just finished listening to the whole thing on the way up here, and it's really neat.
2: It's very moving.
3: It is.
2: And you bring up something interesting. I think anybody out there that was affected by being an orphan themselves or having something mm-hmm. like that in their family circle, foster children, mm-hmm. you know, even folks from broken homes yes. that would listen to Night of the Orphan Train would find a lot of positive encouragement mm-hmm. because it ends successfully, mm-hmm. which it's nice to have something positive. Mm-hmm. You're going to do something from this amazing work by Brent Mayer. You're going to do a song called Cardboard Castle. It's Megan and her kiddos right here on the Wood Songs, Old Time Radio Hour.

0: Megan Taylor and the Kiddos. Whitney 16, Ben 13, singing lead on that song. Very good job there, Ben. Natalie 11, singing Cardboard Castle from Brent Mayer's Night of the Orphan Train. And Brent, you, when you have the outline of the story ready to go, and then you're filling it in, you're writing it. This is an expansive work. This is not an easy thing to do. So this took a lot of thought and outlining in your heart first, because you want to tell the story, and then you had to be able to pop these songs in to the storyline. That's a lot of effort. How long did this take you to do?
1: It was about 4.5 years, working off and on, obviously, you know. But and to make matters even more, I shouldn't say harder, but kind of strange, is I did it just ass backwards, excuse the language. But I wrote the songs first. I had a running outline in my head, and I would write these songs. I'd wake up in the middle of the night thinking about, well, I think Caroline did this. And then that would fall into a song title and even a melody. So I basically had probably 2/3 of the song already written. And then my wife, who you alluded to, Janelle, says, you know, sooner or later, you're going to have to sit down with your iPad and write this story for real. And so... anyway, the music sort of came first, and then I started filling in the blanks, you know.
0: And again, for those that might have just tuned in, we're talking to Brent Mayer, 7-time Grammy Award winner, discovered the Judds, produced all their albums, worked with just about everybody, and he found this story of the Orphan Train, which happened around the turn of the century, mostly around World War I, which was like... The war to end wars, not quite though, right?
1: Yeah, correct.
0: And on the heels of the Spanish influenza, which devastated millions of lives, and all these kids were ending up as orphans without parents.
1: Right.
0: And a minister decided to load them on boxcars and head them out west to find families that would love them and take care of them. And you did it around three main characters, which was Billy, Caroline, and Jacob, right? Three orphans that kind of went along together. And during the war, Billy became a soldier and lost his life. And then Caroline and Jacob eventually married, right? And so we're going to get into what happened on that storyline as we go forward. But this is a song called Expected. Tell me about this song.
1: With this song, Caroline had got on this train. She was separated from the two most important people in her life. Because what would happen sometimes is when these kids were being crushed onto these cars, sometimes kids would get divided up. Even families would get divided up. And so during this crush, the boys turn around and say, where's Caroline? And all of a sudden they hear Caroline screaming for them from another car that's already pulling out the track, leaving the station. And then the boys get stuck on another boxcar, and they're heading west somewhere. And so what Caroline has witnessed in some of these stops, that some kids would get chosen and some kids wouldn't. And Caroline had been on this train for probably 2 days and passed on. And so her heart is filled with loss for the two boys and also this rejection and just not knowing where anything's going.
0: And this is a compressed story of these three characters, but these things actually happen. This is part of America's history. This is part of the movement towards the West, and this is part of the recovery of nearly 250,000 kids that needed help, that needed families, and they would put them on these trains heading out west. Like you said, this is Caroline's lament. It's called Expected. It's going to be sung by Brooke Spencer. It's Brent Mayer on the Wood Song. Full-time radio hour.

give us the chance to say you're not what we expected. You're so much more than we expected. You're not

0: Thank you.
1: Beautiful piece of work. Expected from Brent Mayer's amazing audiobook, Night of the Orphan Train, sung by 17-year-old Brooke Spencer, doing a great job there. Making her career in Nashville. And fiddle by the amazing Fats Kaplan. And such an amazing thing. You're surrounded by so many of these amazing musicians, and one of them is sitting next to you that you've produced his record. He's a 2-time IBMA Guitar Player of the Year, and I want you to give me a minute and a half of something actually amazing. It's Trey Hensley right here on the Wood Songs.
0: All right.
1: Old Time Radio Hour.

0: best way to introduce someone like Trey Hensley is just let him play. So two-time IBMA Guitar Player of the Year, that in itself is amazing. But you made your Grand Ole Opry debut with Earl Scruggs and Marty Stewart. You were 11 years old, dude. Yeah. So as a young kid, music was a real powerful part of your youth, right?
1: Absolutely. Yeah, I grew up, you know, my family wasn't necessarily a musical family. My dad played a little bit of banjo, but I grew up listening to a lot of records and, you know, surrounded by it.
0: And you were in Johnson City, Tennessee. That's kind of where you grew up. That's where our affiliate WETS is. They're listening to you right now. Hometown boy.
1: That's
0: making
1: right.
0: good. So with all this stuff, you were nominated several times for Grammys. You won recently with Taj Mahal. You won a Grammy Award. So this is one of those shows where there's just way too much story for just, you know, 59 little minutes. But you've got a new album out there.
1: I do.
0: You worked hard. It's on Pinecastle Records.
1: It is.
0: Right, great bunch of folks. Not too many record labels out there these days.
1: I know, yeah. It's great to work with them, for
0: it's
1: sure.
0: It's nice that you got signed. So tell me about, give me the Cliff Notes version of your album.
1: Well, it's been a long time coming. I've been working on these songs for many years now.
0: And you've been working with Brent, too.
1: I have, yeah. So Rob Ikes and I have been in a duo for about a decade. And we did our last two records with Brent. And so I've had these songs kind of ready to go and just ready for the time when I can focus on my solo efforts. And so the first person I called was Brent and, you know, sent him a Dropbox full of songs. And we started working pretty much immediately. And as Brent mentioned earlier, we just did everything live in the studio. And very proud of this album.
0: And you mentioned Rob Ikes. He's let's be humble here. He's one of the gods of the dobro.
1: Absolutely.
0: He's won like 17 times IBMA Dobro Player of the Year, something obnoxious like that. He's amazing, amazing performer, and you are too. You're going to go and perform the title cut of this new album. It's called Can't Outrun the Blues. We're very proud that he's here. Trey Hensley on the Wood Songs, Old Time Radio Hour.

0: Title cut from his new album, Can't Outrun the Blues, Trey Hensley. You know, with a little practice, you can get a third IBMA Guitar Player of the Year, I'm pretty sure. He's working, of course, very closely with Brent Maher on this amazing project called Night of the Orphan Train. And Brent, what a beautiful project, what a beautiful collection of musicians that you put together. And towards the end of the storyline in Night of the Orphan Train, and just to recap for the audience, it starts around World War I, Spanish influenza, this minister sees a need to help these children, right? They put them on trains, head them out west looking for families. Mm-hmm. In the storyline, you compress the story around three characters, Billy, Caroline, and Jacob. I don't mean to talk for you. I'm just trying to get the audience to follow what's going on. And during World War II, Billy loses his life as a soldier, right? And as time goes on, Caroline and Jacob marry, and they decide to look at the orphan train to find one of these children for themselves.
1: Right.
0: They have young Samuel. They have a little dog called Mister, I think his name was.
1: The little dog is Mister. Little daughter is Lucy.
0: Lucy.
1: And her little puppy is Mister.
0: All right, okay, thank you. And so, but they decide to kind of cycle back to what helped them, and they decide they want to help one of these children.
1: Right.
0: So they go to the orphan train, and they're looking for something. And what do they find?
1: Well, first of all, the train's late. Caroline is beside herself because it's never late. So she's uptight about that. And then some kids, the train shows up. Kids start coming on the platform. And then they're all spoken for. And Caroline's thinking, like, I knew that our little boy, which is what they wanted to fill out the family, would be here. And then at the last moment, when they start to turn around, this little boy pokes his head out, 4 or 5 years old, and looks at him, walks out on stage, on the platform there, and stares at him. And Caroline falls to her knees, and she says, "My baby." And the little boy rushes to her and jumps in her arms, and the little boy is a splitting image of Billy.
0: The friend that they lost.
1: The little boy that they lost. He was a young black kid, you know, young man. And the little boy that was going to fill out their home was this beautiful little black boy. So it was a full circle.
0: And it's a very moving way you did it. Now, the song that ends Night of the Orphan Train, we're going to have it performed. And 17-year-old Brooke Spencer is going to perform it for us. She's got an amazing voice for 17 years old. And I want the audience to know that if you want to make the Night of the Orphan Train part of your home music collection, it's a wonderful download. It's a great thing to listen to when you're on a road trip or something like that. If you want Trey Hensley's album as well, you just go to the WoodSongs website, click on the archive page. This is show number 1,164. We'll let you know how you can make these beautiful pieces of work part of your home music collection. But now we're coming on to the end, and we are going to find we're going to have the final song of Night of the Orphan Train performed. It's called Forever Home with Brooke Spencer and Brent Maher on the Woodsongs. Old Time Radio.

0: Forever Home from a wonderful work called Night of the Orphan Train, performed with the Megan Taylor and the Kiddos and Brooke Spencer singing. Wasn't it great having Brent Mayer and all these musicians, Trey Hensley, Fats Kaplan, all of them on our broadcast, and it's about children, it's about love, it's about families, and it reminds me that JFK said something interesting. He said, children are a living message sent to a time we will not see. Carl Sandburg said, a child is God's opinion, the world should go on. Nelson Mandela said, society reveals its soul by the way it treats its children. But Mr. Rogers condensed it all down correctly. He said, listening is where love begins. If you love your children, if you love your family, Night of the Orphan Train, you should listen to together. My name is Michael Jonathan. I'm a folk singer. I am a song farmer. We'll see you next week on the Woods Song.
1: You've been listening to Woods Songs, broadcast number 1164. Michael's opening song was Dancing in the Rain, featuring Sharon Olo on flute. Our chief engineer is Jerome Galt. Our TV director is Maria Clarich. Technical assistants are Brian Clousing, Eric Anderson, Dan Field, and Gavin Clark. The Woods Songs crew member of the week is Roy Noble, and our Woods Songs partner of the week is Laura Dower. 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For Michael Jonathan and the entire Woods Songs crew, this is Dorothy Edwards. We hope you'll join us again next week for the Woods Songs Old Time Radio Hour.

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2: 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Events for this Saturday, June 6th, at Jack's Bar is Darlene Danger, Wasabi Pops Orchestra and Jumpsuit are both at Marshall Frego Auditorium. Lydia Boyum and Ryan Lane are both playing at the Fitgers Barrel Room. At Castle Danger Brewery is Nate Weiler, Junkyard Mule, and Thor Leisman. Mississippi Mike Wolf and Darren Bergsvin are both at Northern Water Smokehouse. At Wusos is Tanner Groller and Metallica for All, Discord at Dawn, and the Narwhals. The Hot Club of Duluth performing at Ursa Minor. Old Time Jam is happening at the Duluth Folk School. Larsmont Trading Post has Bruce Bednarchuk. Shagawa Shorty and the Greenstone Gals and the Outdoors Type are both at Sir Ben's. Paul Metza is playing at Carmody Irish Pub. Fishheads are over at Rugged Spruce. Similar Dogs at Thirsty Pagan. At Bent Paddle is Salt and Pine. Artique Windlands has Pete's solo project, Echoes of Aether, and PB&J. And Sons of Fogtown are playing at Blacklist Brewing. If you've got a show and you want us to know, send us an email to info@thenorth1033.org. 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
5: 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Welcome to another Mountain Stage with our host, Kathy Matea.

Thank you. Thanks very much. Hello, and welcome once again to Mountain Stage, live performance radio from the Mountain State of West Virginia. I'm Kathy Matea, and we are here at the Culture Center Theater in Charleston, West Virginia. We are so glad to have you here and out there in Radioland. You'll be glad you tuned in, because today we have a true gem of a singer-songwriter. He writes them, he plays them, and he sings them as only he can. The Paul Thorne Band is back on the show. Also, in our next hour, another one-of-a-kind Texas gentleman, widely known as the founder of Asleep at the Wheel, a group celebrating over five decades of Texas swing. Mr. Ray Benson is here. In just a little bit, we have a country star, outlaw country radio host, and a patron saint of broken hearts on the mend. Sonny Sweeney will be with us. But we're going to open the show with a visual artist, musician, and writer. But that doesn't really tell you the whole story. His work has appeared in some of the world's most recognizable and prestigious publications, including the New York Times Magazine, where his art has been on the cover twice, and the New Yorker, where he's a longtime cartoonist and where his illustrations, features, and award-winning caricatures have appeared for over 20 years. As an official artist for Topps Trading Cards, he's produced four sets of illustrated collector cards, and his third, called Shoebox Treasures, sold out in minutes. He has also released, as a singer-songwriter, three critically acclaimed studio albums, and he is here with his band, they call themselves the Bark Peelers, to play for us tonight. Please welcome the multi-talented Andy Friedman. Woo!

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1: He was a key figure in the Brooklyn, New York country scene in the early 2000s, and he didn't pick up a guitar till he was 30. Andy Friedman and the Bark Peelers will make their New York City debut at the Jalopy Theater in Brooklyn on Saturday, June 13th. And this is really interesting. He does limited edition tickets that have his artwork on them, and there'll be some of those available at the door. So if you're around that area at that time, there's something to go check out. That was the one and only Andy Friedman. Well, it's time to welcome back Miss Mary Hott to do a song for you, along with our great Mountain Stage band. Mary has appeared on Mountain Stage several times before, and she is based out of Paw Paw, West Virginia, coincidentally where Asleep at the Wheel was founded. So you and Ray Benson may be related, you just never know. Mary will be joined by our Mountain Stage band. That's Ron Soul. He leads the band back there on acoustic guitar. That is Michael Lipton and Ryan Kennedy, both on electric guitar. Bob Thompson is over at the piano. John Ingram is sitting in on bass this week. And Ahmed Solomon is our drummer. Mary has chosen the song, I Can Hear the River by Don Dixon. Please welcome Mary Hott.

0: That was Mary Hott with Don Dixon's song, I Can Hear the River. 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
1: 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If you enjoy the show, take a moment to subscribe and please leave a review wherever it is that you listen. Next on the show is a singer-songwriter who has been making smart honky-tonk music for the better part of 20 years. She was born in Houston and raised in East Texas, and for the last couple years, she's lived just outside of Nashville. Her influences range from Jerry Lee Lewis to Waylon Jennings to Loretta Lynn. She has a new album called Rhinestone Requiem on 30 Tigers Records. She produced it with her longtime guitarist, Harley Husbands, who is not her husband. And he's here with her tonight. They're both working as producers for other artists as well. Please welcome for the first time to the Mountain Stage, Sonny Sweeney.

are so excited to be here. And this next song comes with a little bit of a story, so I thought I'd tell y'all to set it up just a tiny bit. So I've basically, for those of y'all I've never met, my name is Sunny Sweeney, like Kathy said, and what she didn't say is that I've made a career writing songs out of about my two ex-husbands. So, you know, that's just kind of how it goes. You got to find some levity in it. So anyway, on my second divorce, I didn't really plan it that well, and I called my mom. I said, hey, Mama, I didn't really plan this that well, and I don't really have anywhere to go. So what I was thinking was, like, maybe I could move back in with y'all. And this is what my mom said. Oh. Sonny, we have been dying for our 40-something-year-old child to move back in with us. Oh, please, honey, tell me how fast you can get here. I said, Mama, look out your front window. And me and my dog moved in. I told her it would be 2 weeks, maybe 2 months. It ended up being 2 years. That's neither here nor there. They're great roommates. And when I moved out, I left a tiny little safe there, and all that was in there was my diamonds from my grandmother and my two divorce decrees. So when I went to pick it up, I thought, as a country songwriter, if I do not march my butt home and write a song called Diamonds and Divorce Decrees, I need to have my rights revoked writing country songs. So here's Diamonds and Divorce Decrees.

you so much, y'all. What do y'all think about this band, first of all? I'd like to introduce them. To my left, I'll do a short introduction right now. To my left, I met this gentleman in a mustache contest. For those of you listening on the radio, let me just tell you, I did not win. I'm just really glad he's as good at steel as he is growing a mustache. Alex Bizarro, y'all, right here. And back behind him, I'll tell you ahead of time, he is from Beckley, West Virginia. But. I met him in a want ad. I needed a bass player and he needed a job. And so we met in a parking lot and Flying J somewhere down the road. He got his job because I needed the level of sarcasm that this man brought. The first thing that he said to me, I said, "Hello, young man," because I was trying to disarm this gentleman standing there with a van door open that I was trying to hire. I said, "Hello, young man." And he said, "Hello, middle-aged woman." I said, "Huh, you better be good at bass because I need that kind of attitude up in that van." So then he gets in the van and his mother is actually here tonight. And he told me, "Hey, by the way, my mom's 1 year younger than you." Nick Blake on the bass, y'all. And behind me, he's been recently delegated to the most important part of my life are my two dogs, my dog Doug and my dog Daryl. And my dog Doug is turning 10 years old, and this is the party planner for the 10-year-old birthday party / festival. This is PJ Schreiner on the drums, everyone. And to my right, he's been with me more than half my career. He's been over there 10 years or longer now. My favorite guitar player, Harley Husband's on the guitar, y'all. And I got Ron Soul back there joining us on this one. All right, I played the Grand Ole Opry 82 times in Nashville, Tennessee, and I get excited every time, and I thought it was high time that I write a song dropping the Grand Ole Opry in it. So here you go. This is called As Long As There's a Honky Tonk.

so much. Woo, I love having a harmonica back there. All right, well, we got one more song for you. And this song, we recorded this song a long time ago, like multiple years ago. And I'm real woo-woo. And I thought, like, I don't know what we're doing this for or what we're going to do with it, but I'm going to wait for a woo-woo moment. And then we're going to figure it out. So we recorded a song that's 53 years old, one of my favorite songs growing up. And I was at the Opry one night doing the classic country night. And my friend Emily Jones and my friend Tanya Tucker surprised me walking out on stage in the middle of it with no warning to sing this with me. And I ran off stage immediately and told Harley, there was my woo-woo moment. We are putting this out as soon as humanly possible. So we did a version of Delta Dawn that we released just this past week. And it's only on streaming, so YouTube and Spotify and Pandora and all that. You can find it anywhere digital music is. So I've got Kathy and Mary singing with me. I cannot even believe how excited I am right now.

0: She hosts not one, but two satellite radio shows on Sirius XM. One is The Sunny Side of Life on Outlaw Country and Sunny Side Up on Willie's Roadhouse. And as she said, she has played the Grand Ole Opry 82 times, but this is her first time on Mountain Stage, so we have some catching up to do. Her new album is called Rhinestone Requiem. That was Sunny Sweeney. We hope you'll take a look at our website, mountainstage.org. 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We'd like to say a special hello to you right now if you're listening over KVRT in Victoria, Texas, or over WSQN in Green, New York. We are glad to have you listening, and we hope you can join us next week for an encore episode featuring Rhonda Vincent, Neil Francis, Dawn Landis, Otis Gibbs, and the trio of Kathy Fink, Marcy Marxer, and Chow Tian, from China to Appalachia. This is Kathy Matea, and you're listening to Mountain Stage, live performance radio from the mountain state of West Virginia. 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

0: Hello again, and welcome to the second hour of Mountain Stage. I'm Kathy Matea, and I'm so glad you joined us. We are here in Charleston, West Virginia, at the Culture Center Theater, and we are glad to have you out there listening on the radio. We've been hearing some really great music, and we have another great hour headed your way. In just a bit, we're going to hear from one of America's best rock and roll groups, the Paul Thorne Band is back. Yeah. But we're going to open this second hour with a great friend of our show. He is best known for leading the now legendary band Asleep at the Wheel for over 55 years. They are known as the chief practitioners, conspirators, and caretakers of Western swing music. And we claim them as kin around here because the band started in Paw Paw, West Virginia. Yes. He's a band leader, singer, songwriter, multi-instrumentalist, producer, studio owner, radio and TV host, raconteur, father, juggler, and real tall guy. Ray is 6'7". He is celebrating the release of a multi-episode documentary called The Wild Wandering Trip of Asleep at the Wheel, which includes footage from the very first episode of Austin City Limits, when they were guests on the show. He joined us solo tonight, and he brought a couple of musician pals, and they're all sitting in with our Mountain Stage band. Please welcome back Ray Benson.
1: Thank you so much. Hit a little tune.

Thank you. Thank you, thank you. Are you ready to boogie woogie? Well, let's get your kicks on Route 66.

All right, you know, we've done a lot of tribute albums, plays, and dances, etc., to the music of Bob Wills and his Texas Playboys. Let's get to the San Antonio Rose. Let me count it. One, two, three.

Let's see what we got on here. Like I said, we'd like to thank Mary from Pawpaw, West Virginia for singing with us.

It's one of my favorite songs written by an old pal of mine, and I'm sure a pal of yours. He's done this show many times. It takes place in two places. It takes place in Dublin, Ireland, and in Austin, Texas, at a bar where I spent my 30th birthday. The bar's still there. I'm still here. Written by the late, really great Guy Clark.

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You know, this song I am eminently qualified to sing. And I'll tell you why, but we did this on the last record, and we had our good friend Lyle Lovett helped us out on this song. Yeah. Now, Lyle couldn't be here tonight because he was never going to be here tonight. He's somewhere else. But we have these stand-ins right here that are the most qualified I could ever imagine, ladies and gentlemen, to do this song. And like I said, I'm eminently qualified for singing this song because, as Kathy noted before, I am over 6 foot six and I am a long, tall Texan. One, two, three.

0: Oh, yeah. Yes, sir. He has like 8, 10, 12 Grammys. He's an avid golfer, and he first picked up club when he was 6 years old. He's an accomplished voice actor, and he's appeared in many films as well. Asleep at the Wheel's latest album is called Riding High in Texas. That was the one and only Ray Benson. 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

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Well, we're going to close the show this time with one of our favorite artists. He's been making records for the better part of 3 decades. He's a natural-born, southern-flavored storyteller with a gritty voice and a unique rapport with his audience. He can be both poignant and hilarious, sometimes at the same time. He hails from Tupelo, Mississippi, Elvis's hometown, and you can hear the drawl and the point of view in every word he utters. He has shared stages with Bonnie Raitt, Mark Knopfler, Sting, and John Prine, among many others. His latest album is called Life is Just a Vapor, recorded for his own label that he calls Perpetual Obscurity Records. He's here with his longtime band tonight. Please welcome back to the Mountain Stage, Paul Thorne.

Hello, everybody. How y'all doing? Yeah, I'll get right into this. My uncle, when I was growing up, was a pimp. And he had a lot of pimp friends. They would get together and talk shop about they can edit that word out. Anyway, I got real close to this one old pimp. His pimp name was Chicken Wing. And he's an old man now. He doesn't pimp anymore. And he drives a van for an old folks home. And I would like to thank him for bringing y'all here tonight. That was very kind of him. But he don't do, you know, but now he's enjoying life now. And, he told me some stories about his past. You know, he was a criminal. He was a pimp. He was a drug dealer. He did time in prison. And I just put it in this song, and it's called, the song is called Chicken Wing.

I had the great privilege and honor to be friends with John Prine when he was alive. Yeah. He let me open up for him a whole bunch of times. And one night after I opened up for him, he invited me and the three guys that were sweeping off the stage, the janitors. He invited us to come to his room after the show and have some ice cream at the hotel. So, of course, I went and had a wonderful time. And the next day, I got on Facebook, and I told the world that I had had ice cream with John Prine. And right when I posted it, his manager called my manager and said to take the post down because John had been having a weight problem, and his wife, Fiona, who had been trying to get him to do right, was going to get upset. She got upset when she saw that he was eating ice cream late at night. But there's more things you can get in trouble with late at night than eating ice cream, I'm here to tell you. But there's a scripture in the Bible that says life is but a vapor. And the older I get, I understand that more and more. So every day is a gift, y'all. And let's just live it to the fullest while we can, okay?

Thank y'all. I have a friend back in Tupelo. He's a lot younger than me. He's a single man, and he gets on his phone all day scrolling on this dating site. It's called Tinder. Have y'all heard of it? Please put a current picture. That's all I can say. But anyway, he gets a lot of dates, and when he gets a date, he takes them all to the same restaurant. It's a very nice chicken restaurant. It's called Popeyes. And he's got this toucan eat for $20 coupon book. That's how he's able to afford it, because he gets a lot of dates. He really does. And this song is about a day in his life.

Thank you so much. At this time, I want to introduce these talented gentlemen that's on the stage with me tonight. First off, on the bass guitar from Des Moines, Iowa, Scott Esbeck. On the lead guitar from Pinson, Alabama, Chris Simmons. On the keyboards from Hurricane, Mississippi, Michael Graham, Dr. Love. Back here on the drums from Nashville, Tennessee, Jeffrey Perkins. Yeah, and I just want to say it's a big thrill to come on this show. I've been on it several times, and I just love doing this show, and I wish it many more years of success and growth. I really do. But we're going to leave this. This is going to be the last song. This is about loving someone that is not good for you. Maybe some of y'all are in that situation tonight.

Guests on Paul's new record include guitarists Joe Bonamassa and Luther Dickinson. And his crazy life includes working in a furniture factory, a stint as a professional boxer, and a childhood dream of being a ventriloquist, which was inspired by a ventriloquist evangelist who he has a song about on his record. His latest album is Life is Just a Vapor. That was Paul Thorne. Thank you to the Paul Thorne Band. Our thanks to Ray Benson, to Sonny Sweeney, and to Andy Friedman. And a big thank you to our audience here in Charleston, West Virginia. And thanks, as always, to you out there listening on the radio, because without you, there'd be no Mountain Stage. We never forget that. I hope you'll be back next week for an encore episode featuring Rhonda Vincent, Neil Francis, Don Landis, Otis Gibbs, and the trio of Kathy Fink, Marcy Marxer, and Chow Tian from China to Appalachia. Mountain Stage is produced by Larry Gross and Adam Harris. Senior producer is Jeff Shirley. Associate producers are John Ingram and Mallory Richards. We're engineered by Patrick Stevens, Richie Collins, Jay Lipschitz, and Greg McGowan, with production assistance by Michael Lipton, Lance Schrader, Chris Mead, Don London, Kelly Lassiter, Jen Brown, Lillian Jackson, Sophie Alexander, Kaylin Cole Frazier, Tony Patterson, and Fontaine. Photographic services by Chris Morris. 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Special thanks to Mountain Stage members Walter and Sean Williams for their generous support. Lodging is provided by the Marriott Town Center Hotel, centrally located for the business and pleasure traveler in downtown Charleston, West Virginia. Mountain Stage was founded by Andy Ridenour, Francis Fisher, and Larry Gross. Why don't you go out and hear some live music wherever you are, just as soon as you can? You've been listening to Mountain Stage, live performance radio from the Mountain State of West Virginia. All right, we're going to do this old Hank Williams song for you.

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2: 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Wasabi Pops Orchestra and Jumpsuit are both at Marshall Frego Auditorium. Lydia Boyum and Ryan Lane are both playing at the Fitgers Barrel Room. At Castle Danger Brewery is Nate Weiler, Junkyard Mule, and Thor Leisman. Mississippi Mike Wolf and Darren Bergsvin are both at Northern Water Smokehouse. At Wusos is Tanner Groller and Metallica for All, Discord at Dawn, and the Narwhals. The Hot Club of Duluth performing at Ursa Minor. Old Time Jam is happening at the Duluth Folk School. Larsmont Trading Post has Bruce Bednarchuk. Shagawa Shorty and the Greenstone Gals and the Outdoors Type are both at Sir Ben's. Paul Metza is playing at Carmody Irish Pub. Fishheads are over at Rugged Spruce. Similar Dogs at Thirsty Pagan. At Bent Paddle is Salt and Pine. Artie Quinlan's has Pete's Solo Project, Echoes of Aether, and PB&J. And Sons of Fogtown are playing at Blacklist Brewing. If you've got a show and you want us to know, send us an email to info@thenorth1033.org. 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

0: Drummer Earl Palmer listened closely to Fats Domino's bandleader, Dave Bartholomew.
1: Dave said, "I want something different." And I said, "Well, what do you want?" He said, "I don't know. You the drummer player." I said, "But you're the leader. If you don't want what I'm playing, tell me what you want." He said, "Just play some things." And I fooled around and fooled around. Finally, I said, "I won't play no cymbal like we usually play the shuffle of." And I played what I would be playing on the cymbal on the snare. And he said, "That's it."
0: We'll speak with the late New Orleans native Earl Palmer about the parade beat and his creative percussion. Also, conversation with Memphis rockabilly J.M. Van Neaton about backing Jerry Lee Lewis. 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

In New Orleans, with African and Caribbean roots, traditional rhythms have long been heard at ceremonies, in the streets, on second lines, and from the Black Indians. Over the years, those sounds moved to clubs, studios, and radio. I made this recording on Royal Street a few years ago when two young shoe shiners were attracting customers with tap dance. Rhythms of the shoe business lead to show business on American Roots.

Listen, good folks, it isn't alcohol, no yaller gal at all. Thrill me with the pep I've got. I got a pair of feet that have found that low-down beat. Low-down, down around the spot that's hot. Have no peace, losing my lease on living. Here's the how I'm telling you now to give in. Make 'em play that crazy thing again. I got to do that lazy swing again. Hi-ho, doing the new low-down. Got my feet to misbehaving now. Got a soul that's not for saving now. Hi-ho, doing the new low-down. That dancing demon, he has my feet in a trance. 'Cause when I'm dreaming, folks, I go right into that dance. Once you hear that haunting strain to it, I bet my life you'll

Joseph Fontana, a former Shreveport altar boy who went on to play strip joints, where he said he learned to follow Elvis's hips when the crowd was too loud to hear the King sing. This 1956 hit was written by Lieber and Stoller, Hound Dog on American Roots with drummer DJ Fontana. You ain't love-

Slim Gaylord, the Afro-Cuban American jazz vocalist and master of the secret language Voodoorini, for which he wrote a dictionary. He also spoke Spanish, German, Greek, Arabic, and Armenian, and managed to laugh in rhythm there in 1951. Our rhythm show continues in a moment with Jerry Lee Lewis's drummer, J.M. Van Eaton, when American Roots returns.

0: spent my honeymoon in a tent in the desert alone. It was the summer of 2010, and I had just married the man of my dreams. He didn't really speak much English, but I figured, hey, that was something we could work on.
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5: This is American Roots, talking about influential drummers and rhythms. James Mack Van Eaton, better known as JM, was the house drummer in the early days of Sam Phillips' Sun Records, backing up hitmakers like Roy Orbison, Johnny Cash, Jerry Lee Lewis, and appearing on this number with rockabilly heartthrob Billy Lee Riley and his Little Green Men.
6: My girl!

0: I asked the late J.M. Van Eeden what inspired him to get behind the drum kit and drive the band.
1: I guess the first drummer that caught my eye was the Dukes of Dixieland out of New Orleans. We could actually pick them up in Memphis, and they were live from the Roosevelt Hotel, which I just got to go by for the first time today, so that was pretty cool.
2: Playing from the colorful blue room of the Roosevelt in fantastic old New Orleans, Carnival Capital of the United States.
1: But my first band was a Dixieland band, because they let the drummer take

0: Well, how does your drumming evolve into rock and roll?
1: Well, I think Elvis changed all of that for everybody, especially in Memphis. And once the phenomenon hit, everybody wanted you to play Elvis stuff instead of Darktown Strutter's Ball. You know, they wanted to hear That's All Right, Mama. And then by the time Elvis had Don't Be Cruel, and the drums became more prominent and kind of started steering me in that direction.

I've had different interviews and people ask me what influenced me, and I tell them gospel or old-time rhythm and blues and so on and so forth. But the thing that changed music and changed me and a lot of other people was when drums and guitars collided, because forever, drums were taboo with the guitars on the Grand Ole Opry. They just didn't want it. They didn't think it fit because it was like, hey, that's a different kind of music. We want to keep ours authentic, whatever their thought pattern was. But when records start selling and then it starts becoming a monetary money thing, then they take, well, maybe that's not so bad after all, you know.

0: Jam, tell me, how did you get in the door at Sun? What leads you to being there on sessions?
1: Well, I think my being there probably was by accident, like a lot of things. I went in with the band I was playing with called the Echoes. Memphis Recording Service would let you pay $15 and cut an acetate dub.
0: That's what Sam called it, Memphis Recording Service.
1: It was never Sun Studios. It was Memphis Recording Service. And it, Sun Studios just kind of happened because Sun Records, and so obviously it had to be Sun Studios, right? Well, anyway, Sam would record. I think his slogan would record anything, anytime, any place. Well,

0: So Jack Clement had to be there that day, Cowboy Jack Clement. And prior to us going in there, he had just got the job because he had produced a record on Billy Riley called Trouble Bound. And not only did Jack get a job for making that, but he got Riley a record deal at Sun. So I went in and he started telling me about Riley and how he needed a drummer and how he just had a record out. And I'm thinking, well, man, that's kind of what I want to do anyway, you know. And so they came to hear me play. And lo and behold, they hired me and they hired the bass player named Marvin Pepper. And along with Roland James, we became Billy Riley and the Little Green Men.
1: Tell me a couple of the records that you worked on with Billy Lee Riley.
0: Well, my first record with him that was released was Flying Saucer Rock and Roll.

0: A lot of people, when you read the history, it sounds like everyone thought Riley was just going to, well, take off like a flying saucer in the world of rock and roll.
1: Well, he had the looks. We had the best band because all musicians, they would come to hear us play, and that's a compliment.

0: We chose to play rock and roll. It wasn't that we couldn't play jazz or we couldn't play big band or we couldn't play whatever, but we wanted to play this new music, man. We wanted to play rock and roll.
1: Where and when do you meet Jerry Lee, and how does that lead you to working with him on the sessions?
0: Well, I met him through Jack. Jack Clement was having an audition with this guy from Louisiana. He said he's a piano player. And of course, we were all into guitars then. You know, I mean, it wasn't bringing a piano player up here. And so he came up from Faraday, Louisiana, and he had his uncle with him, J.W. Brown. And I came in, and when I saw these guys, I was kind of took a step back because I said, man, we're supposed to be recording rock and roll. You're supposed to have an Elvis look or look like, you know, one of these guys with a guitar. But wasn't that way. Jerry was at the piano, and J.W. Brown had his little white rhythm guitar.

0: During the session, we took a little break, and Jack Clement asked Jerry if he knew the song Crazy Arms, which is the number one song on the country charts by Ray Price. And Jerry said, yeah, I think I know that. So he kicks it off, and by now, I was the only one in the studio with Jerry.
1: So no guitar at that point?
0: No guitar.
1: No bass.
0: No bass. So it's just me and Jerry, and we're not thinking we're cutting a record. We're just having an audition to see if he knows Crazy Arms. You know, Jack wanted to hear him sing this song because everybody loved Crazy Arms. And how are you going to top Ray Price, you know? But we do it anyway. And I'm trying to find this little beat that would fit the song because I'd never played Crazy Arms before. And by the time we get through, I said, man, I think I got it. Let's take it again. And they said, nah, that's good enough. We'll take that cut.

0: It seems a lot of times at Sun that when the passion and inspiration was there, it really was one take. It was like live, hanging out, jamming moment where you're not going to improve on something, really.
1: Man, it was so new and fresh to hear this stuff. I mean, it was something magic about the place and the sound. It's pretty spiritual, really, when you stop to think about it.
0: Well, a lot of cosmic stuff was happening indoors.
1: Exactly, man. Flying saucer rock and roll, man.

0: Well, J.M. Van Eaton, thank you so much, not just for talking to me on American Roots, but for keeping rocking all these years.
1: Well, man, I appreciate it so much. Thank you for having me.
0: Talking with the late J.M. Van Eaton backstage at the 2015 Ponderosa Stomp in New Orleans. Out of all of Jerry Lee's recordings featuring J.M., few were as memorable or controversial as this 1957 take on Big Maybelle's song, shocking the Bible Belt with its rock and rhythm and risque lyrics. Whole lot of shaking going on American Roots.

shape. All you gotta do, honey, is kind of stand in one spot, wiggle around just a little bit, and that's what you got. Yeah. Now let's go one time. Hey!

New Orleans piano man Smiley Lewis with the rhythms of Down Yonder We Go Ballin' from 1956. It has the influence of New Orleans traditional jazz with what sounds like a banjo driving the tempo. Hey, some people call the banjo a drum with strings attached. And we'll hear the great jazz banjo and guitar player Danny Barker in a quick minute on American Roots.

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2: I'm Nick Spitzer with our program about rhythm. The influential jazz banjo and guitar player Danny Barker is featured in one of my favorite recordings, Jazz a la Creole, on GHB Records. It's an anthology of 78s, some in French, from the late 1940s. Here's Barker on vocal and guitar with a march beat on a Mardi Gras Indian song, Indian Red, on American Roots.

No, it ain't my fault. Smokey Johnson on drums, a backbone of New Orleans jazz, funk, soul, and R&B. It was in Fats Domino's band and is credited with giving more kick to the Motown percussion sound. It Ain't My Fault was sampled by Mystical and many others in the rap world, and late in life, Smokey got a legal settlement that paid for some of his influence. Gonna tell

In 2000, I spoke with the legendary drummer Earl Palmer. Palmer went from tap dancing in the French Quarter on vaudeville stages to playing drums on Little Richard and Fats Domino's hits.

0: Earl Palmer also worked on film soundtracks. We sat down to talk with Earl at his home just north of Los Angeles.
1: New Orleans seems like it was an amazing place to be growing up with music. What was it like for you?
2: For me, it was a kid tap dancing on Bourbon Street for tips, not being monitored too well as to whether you were in school or not, with so many kids working out on the streets. It was listening to the music. Almost everywhere in town had at least some size band, and every bar on every corner had a little band. We were just surrounded by music.
1: What inspired you to be part of this scene? I mean, you didn't have to be tap dancing or singing or hanging out.
2: Well, my mother and my aunt were in vaudeville, and it was kind of a natural gravitation for me.
1: So you're out on the black vaudeville circuit.
2: Yeah, it was the bulk of my education, that travel. But I'd have a good night's sleep in the rack of the bus, and I'd get up and meet all of the kids in the town. You know, I'd be out playing and get back in time for the matinee and those kind of things. So it was an education for me, meeting so many people all over the country. And I don't begrudge it at all.
1: I know you went in the service, and mm-hmm. you came back. You're in New Orleans. Is there a favorite Fats Domino record you did?
2: Great Walking. Session. Always was

0: That's a heck of a beat.
1: That's something that Dave said, I want something different. And I said, well, what do you want? He said, I don't know, you the drummer player. I said, but you the leader, if you don't want what I'm playing, tell me what you want. He said, just play some things. And I fooled around and fooled around. Finally, I said, being kind of funny, I said, okay, I won't play no cymbal like we usually play the shuffle or straight eights or something on the cymbal. I'll just play on the snare drum alone. I played what I would be playing on the cymbal on the snare. And he said, that's it. And that turned out to be very interesting to me after I saw how it came out. You mean I've actually created
0: Tell me about your encounters and impressions of Little Richard working with him.
1: Well, it was when Specialty Records brought him to record. Artists used to come there to record with Dave's band, which was called the Recording Studio Band.
0: Specialty is in L.A.
1: Yeah, in L.A. and coming to New Orleans. They brought Richard there, Etta James.
0: They wanted that sound, that New Orleans
1: yeah,
0: sound.
1: Yeah, yeah. So after coming and doing a couple of tunes, I don't remember which was the first now. His first big hit was Tutti Frutti. Wow, Bob Lumo!

0: I had never heard anything like Richard at that time. Hardly anybody else, anywhere else around the country. He was excited, and he coming in behind the mic in the closed studio as though he was doing a concert in the hall. And they had trouble keeping him on the mic. He moved around so much, like myself. Trouble keeping him on the mic. He was all over that studio. Until Cosmo was able to calm him down and say, Richard, we don't want to lose your enthusiasm, but you got to stay in front of this mic.
1: This is Cosmo Matassa, yeah. Matassa Recording Studio.
0: The greatest engineer in the world.
1: So you played on a bunch of those little Richard hits there. And
0: I played on every one of them that was a hit. Good Golly, Miss Molly, Lucille.

0: bamboo. What got you out to L.A.? When did you leave Louisiana? Why did you come here?
1: Well, I came to California because my wife and I had separated and I had gotten involved in an interracial situation.
0: She was white?
1: German. Yeah. Oh. Susan was German, yeah.
0: It was partly getting out of the situation in Louisiana where you could not be married to a white woman.
1: Married.
0: Much less.
1: Be with, let alone married.
0: Yeah, yeah. So you came to L.A. and you were here
1: came
0: with
1: to L.A.
0: Your,
1: and I went
0: your
1: right
0: wife.
1: To work for Aladdin Records as a A&R man for Aladdin Records.
0: What were some of the sessions that you feel especially proud of looking back?
1: The Shirley and Lee things. Shirley and Lee things, because they were all done in New Orleans.

Let the Good Times Roll and wrote the arrangement on that. But I went back to New Orleans to do it because it wasn't those same guys. It was difficult to get that same feeling, that same ambience that we had in that studio. It was walking in that studio, it was just like, you know what you're going to play before you get there. And having different musicians out here, I don't care what you write, there's a feeling that you cannot get on that piece of paper.

0: beyond the New Orleans scene people, what are some of those favorite sessions?
1: Some of the favorite sessions I did out here were, ironically, jazz things. I do things with Quincy Jones and Lalo Schifrin, Dizzy Gillespie, Sarah Vaughan, Ella Fitzgerald, Peggy Lee, Frank Sinatra.
0: You're too modest to brag on yourself, but you came through tap dancing, through vaudeville, through bebop, rhythm and blues, roots of rock and roll, out to L.A. What would you like people to know about you?
1: Being able to adapt a natural feel that you had to different music that you hadn't played before, melding them together. And that's, here again, that's luck. It's just luck that they liked the way that I had done that. So that's what I appreciate about it.
0: Do you still love to hear a good beat, good parade beat, a good shuffle?
1: There's no good a rhythm feeling you can ever feel as standing on the corner in New Orleans when a funeral parade go after they had the body buried. Oh, man. You know, there's certain music that every time you hear it, it hits you here. That's it, man. It's happy. It's just, you got to be dead if you don't feel happy listening to that.
0: Earl, I want to thank you for visiting with us here
1: thank
0: on American
1: you, Nick.
0: Roots.
1: Thank you very much, Nick. I wish we had time. I'd have cooked you some gumbo.
2: Earl Palmer, remembering the street parades of his hometown, New Orleans. And here's one for Earl, his old favorite song, In That Street Style, Rebirth Brass Band, with Fats Domino's, I'm Walking.

0: Funking it up with the Rebirth Brass Band, 1989, with a remake take on Earl Palmer and Fats Domino's I'm Walkin'. More giving the drummer some coming up with the mysterious New Orleans drummer James Black, plus Adonis Rose, the leader and noted percussionist of the New Orleans Jazz Orchestra, live in the studio. 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
1: This is American Roots, from New Orleans. Giving the drummer some, as the old expression for soloing goes. Coming up, we're live in studio with drummer Adonis Rose and members of the New Orleans Jazz Orchestra. The music they'll play features the jazz tunes of the late mysterious drummer James Black. Adonis Rose recalls Black's persona.
2: He was a very energetic person. He was very opinionated, and he was just a tough guy. You know, if you brought him into your space or you went into his space, it wasn't hard to figure that out. You'll figure that out very quickly.
1: Just now we're hearing James Black playing drums with the late jazz man Yusef Lateef. James Black played with Ellis Marsalis. His son, Wynton Marsalis, said, "Out of the cats in my father's band, I liked James the most. He was also a trumpet player. I was influenced by his music." Born in New Orleans in 1940, James Black played piano and trumpet in his youth, studied music at Southern University, worked in New York City playing drums with Cannonball Adderley, Lionel Hampton, and Freddie Hubbard. Black moved back to New Orleans in the late 60s, gigging with Dr. John, Fats Domino, and Professor Longhair. He was a session man. We're going to hear some of that soul and funk drumming. This one with singer Lee Dorsey was produced by Alan Toussaint. Leo Nocentelli guitar, George Porter bass. James Black playing drums. Riverboat on American Roots.

on the road and on the radio. It's American Roots.

Serious Funk. From the Crescent City, there's a break in the road. Floridian Betty Harris, 1969, in a New Orleans session, written and produced by Alan Toussaint. James Black on drums, again with Leo Nocentelli guitar and George Porter bass. Before that, Hook and Sling Part 1, also 1969, with singer Eddie Bowe and the Soul Finders on New Orleans label Scram Records, run by the local seafood magnate Al Scramouza. That drum beat by James Black has been sampled by hip-hop and rap artists from Kanye West to LL Cool J. Coming up, James Black driving a dance tune written by Eddie Bowe. But first up, James Black sings with his girlfriend, Sister Mary, Bonnet Jumonville. There's a storm in the Gulf from the 1970s after the brutal hurricane.

Sissy Walk, 1969, sung by Sonny Jones, written by Eddie Bo, James Black on drums with the band. Before that, another Eddie Bo song, Hip Drop, with Juanita Brooks on vocals, with the female group called The Explosions, recording for the Gold Cup label, 1970. Juanita Brooks later became a respected jazz, gospel, and Broadway singer. Both she and Eddie Bo passed in 2009. James Black died in 1988. But his music lives in memory, and now a tribute by Adonis Rose of the New Orleans Jazz Orchestra. That's coming up live in the studio on American Roots.

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4: This is American Roots with a tribute to the legendary New Orleans drummer James Black. Black also composed tunes like Monkey Puzzle and Dee Wee, both recorded by Ellis Marsalis' ensemble in the early 1960s. As a composer, Black received support from the National Endowment for the Arts.

Our guest Adonis Rose started playing drums at age 3 under the instruction of a family friend, James Black. Adonis went on to play with Ellis Marsalis, Terrence Blanchard, and Betty Carter. Rose studied at Boston's Berklee College of Music but left to play music back home. In 2002, Adonis began drumming with the New Orleans Jazz Orchestra. Now he's artistic director. They're here to play the music of James Black, starting with a 1963 composition, Old Wine on American Roots.

0: Old wine.
1: Old wine.
0: Uh-huh. Old wine. James Black, huh?
1: James Black, the one and only.
0: Yeah. Adonis, thanks for being out here with the group.
1: Absolutely. Thanks for having us.
0: Yeah, all sounds good down here in the Ninth Ward. James Black, what drew you as a percussionist, musician, thinker, doer to James Black?
1: Well, you can't be a New Orleans drummer and not be attracted or influenced by James Black in one way or another. Actually, you can't be a New Orleans musician and not be influenced by James Black.
0: Yeah.
1: I have a personal connection to James Black because I studied with him, but James Black and my dad, Vernon Severin, they were good friends. They were best friends up until the time that James Black died. But not only that, my uncle played in James Black's band. My uncle Chris Severin was his bassist. So there was really no getting away from James Black. He was at the house almost every day. I didn't even know he was a drummer for the longest time when I was a kid, just coming up.
0: He was just coming over.
1: He was just come over, hang with my parents, yeah. Drink. He would be at all the family parties. And then one day I found out he was a drummer. He gave my dad a set of drums and, you know, that was it.
0: Huh?
1: So he gave me drum lessons and gave my brother trumpet lessons. He was also a trumpet player.
0: Right, yeah. Mm-hmm. A melodic instrument gives you insight into that side of the music.
1: It does,
0: Does. Well, in addition to being drawn to your family, I mean, Irma Thomas, Harold Batiste, obviously Ellis Marsalis, Lee Dorsey, The Meters, Dr. John,
1: Yusef
0: Eddie
1: Latif.
0: Bowe. Yeah, out on the road with Yusef Lateef, Freddie Hubbard,
1: Cannonball,
0: Lionel Hampton. Yeah. I mean, a lot of people were drawn to James Black.
1: They had no choice. I mean, he was a musician that was ahead of his time, just in terms of the way he played the drums, which was one thing. His style, he was influenced a lot by Max Roach. Max Roach is playing. And then you had other great drummers around who were before him. You know, you had Ed Blackwell. You had a lot of great drummers that influenced James Black. Smokey Johnson was around. But as a drummer, he was the New Orleans modern jazz drummer outside of Ed Blackwell. So if you were looking to be progressive and be modern, James Black was the guy you would want to call.
0: Yeah, if you want to be soulful and funky, you call
1: him
0: too.
1: He did it all. Yeah, he did it all. He played with Fats Domino, obviously.
0: Yeah.
1: He played with a lot of people. So one of the things that are really present in a lot of his music, and the thing that I feel like makes him special are the melodies. They make the entire songs.
0: Yeah.
1: Some composers have different methods to writing. Like for me, I like to map out a form and do the chords and map that out and see what that's going to be. For James Black, you could tell that he wrote the melodies a lot of times first to his songs.
0: Yeah.
1: They're intricate rhythmically also, but I mean, these could easily be songs written by any tenor saxophonist or trumpet player, very melodic.
0: So as a drummer, I wonder, how do you approach getting to the sound of James Black? I mean, I assume there's notation, and you know, obviously there's harmony and melody, but when you're trying to play his part or your way with his part, how do you approach doing something like that?
1: I mean, basically for me, the foundation of my drumming, a lot of it came from James Black. And I've listened to so much of him as a drummer. Naturally for me, being a New Orleans drummer and knowing him, studying with him, it's easy for me to be able to hear his music a certain way. But with that, I've developed my own style over the years and my own way of hearing through music and you know, finishing out phrases that make it unique to my playing. And one thing, knowing James Black and the type of musician that he was and person that he was, his thing was all the time that he used to say to my dad, you know, you got to play, put your personality through the music.
0: Right.
1: He was a firm
0: believer. You're
1: not
0: just covering
1: believer.
0: Him.
1: Yeah.
0: You're bringing your own self to his sound
1: yes.
0: and his spirit.
1: Yes. So yeah. I don't think if James Black was coming to any of my gigs and I was playing his music, he would want me to play the music the way he did. Because
0: right.
1: it is impossible anyway. You just can't
0: right,
1: do it.
0: Right, right. Yeah. Yeah. Well, you know, I always am amazed when I think of New Orleans. Over the years, we've had tremendous music programs in public schools. We had a dropout during Katrina and sort of building back. But I was reading that I guess he went to Southern and played in that legendary marching band.
1: Yep, yep.
0: So what's the relationship between kids learning, you know, marching music for Mardi Gras, football games and everything else, and how you deal with modern jazz or, you know, for that matter, soul or funk or whatever?
1: Yeah, well, you're looking at a product of exactly that. So
0: yeah.
1: I started playing the drums when I was about 4 years old.
0: Uh-huh.
1: I played in my concert band at Phillips Elementary School. I grew up in the St. Bernard Projects. And then I went on to play in marching bands in junior high school. I was the section leader of the drum section. I was really serious about that. I had a full scholarship to go to St. Aug and play in their marching band.
0: And that's a tough ensemble.
1: It is, but but I ended up getting into NOCA.
0: Oh, great. And New Orleans Center for the Creative Arts.
1: Exactly.
0: Yeah.
1: New Orleans Center for Creative Arts. And at the time, you couldn't do both. So I had to make a decision on whether or not I was going to go to St. Aug or if I was going to go to NOCA. And my dad had a lot to do with that. He wanted me to be a professional musician. So he pretty much forced me to go there. Uh-huh. I wanted to do marching band. That eventually got me to the place where I am now. Yeah. So for me, I would not trade any of those experiences because it's all a journey and a trek. I think if you do it in that order, one, it gives you good techno facility, but also in-depth knowledge of the music from a lot of different perspectives.
0: It makes you an all-around kind of guy.
1: It does. It does.
0: It's kind of amazing. And I'm sure you respect all those different settings.
1: I love them all. I love them. We just went to Battle of the Bands, Terrence and I. Let me introduce the guys.
0: Yeah, do that.
1: This is Terrence Taplin on the trombone.
0: I know Terrence.
1: He also went to St. Aug and Southern and marched in those bands.
0: Okay.
1: Jelani Bowman on the trumpet. Ricardo Pascal on a tenor saxophone.
0: All right.
1: Jesse McBride on the piano. And Amina Michelle Scott on the bass.
0: Good to hear you here. It's just so nice to be down here in the ninth and listen to some of this music that's modern, but it sounds very rooted at the same time. So we love it. We love it. Well, what's on your mind for what we could do next here?
1: I think we're going to do another tune. It's a very beautiful tune by James Black. This one's entitled Pretty One.
0: All right.

Pretty One, written by James Black. We'll be back with more from Adonis Rose and members of the New Orleans Jazz Orchestra in a minute on American Roots.

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0: Magnolia Triangle. I have to think that radio listeners across the country are cheering right now.
1: Well, I hope
0: so. Or at least snapping their fingers or clapping their hands.
1: Oh, yeah.
0: We're here in a studio where it's, you know, it's quiet, so y'all are making some beautiful sounds. And not cracking a sweat from what I can tell.
1: Well, I am.
0: You're not showing it, man.
1: I'm playing James Black's music, so I'm sweating.
2: I sweat on the inside.
0: Yeah, there you go.
1: Yeah, if it was John Coltrane, then we'll have some other people sweating. But.
0: Well, we can't hear the sweat, let's put it that way. So, you know, reading about James Black, many of the people that talk about him say that he lived a fast life. And, of course, he died young. But mm-hmm. What did that mean, he lived a fast life?
1: Well, he was a very energetic person. That's the first thing. And then he was very opinionated, and he was just a tough guy.
0: Yeah.
1: You know, if you brought him into your space or you went into his space, it wasn't hard to figure that out. You'll figure that out very quickly. I mean, he also really didn't like many drummers. There are a lot of drummers that he did not like. He liked Elvin Jones, but I remember hearing a story one time that Elvin Jones came to New Orleans to play with John Coltrane, and he used James Black's drums. And, you know, Elvin was playing so much on a drum kit this night that James Black made up some excuse to take his hi-hat away from Elvin Jones while he was on stage.
0: So we began with how many people he'd played with who must have loved his music, but now we're on to all the people
1: we're talking about
0: his
1: personality now, so that's
0: well,
1: a different thing.
0: But the personality is a powerful one, and I think it's part of the memory that's in you and so many people that talk about him. I interviewed Charles Neville a number of times, and he brought up something to me that I never knew, which was that there was a modern jazz band in Angola.
1: Exactly.
0: And you know, the situation with jazz musicians in New Orleans is you're going to get pinched no matter what,
1: right,
0: if they wanted to pinch you. Mm-hmm. So you end up with a band, I guess they were called the Knickknacks, that has Charles playing sax, and James Booker's there, Chris Kenner's there,
1: James Booker.
0: Black is there. I mean, this is like an all-star lineup.
1: Exactly.
0: In prison.
1: And at some point, Aaron Neville got there later, and I mean, it was really, I'm guessing the
0: Freddie
1: idea.
0: Freddie Fender.
1: Yeah, the idea
0: all
1: of it
0: kinds
1: back
0: of
1: then,
0: people.
1: it was the truest form of rehabilitation, you know. Where,
0: but it was Angola that needed to be rehabilitated
1: well,
0: more than many of the prisoners.
1: Well, exactly, but that's where they sent them, and they were able to still be musicians in the prison and give that to other people that probably really needed it. Right.
0: But a modern jazz band in Angola in the early 60s is kind of an incredible image.
1: Yeah, oh yeah.
0: And James Black was part of it.
1: Oh yeah, he was. Yeah. Oh yeah.
0: Well, we're heading towards the end of our ride here. What would you like to take us home?
1: I think my relationship to James Black and James Black's relationship to all of New Orleans music includes a lot of different legendary artists that are from here. Including Harold Baptiste, Elvin Baptiste, Ellis Marsalis in particular. Let's do Swingin' at the Haven by Ellis Marsalis.
0: Oh, that's the name of the old Marsalis Motel, huh?
1: That's right. And that hotel would house a lot of people in the civil rights movement and musicians and people who would come through town. So, it was a very important piece of history. And, yeah, we're going to do this tune, Swingin' at the Haven.
0: All very good. Well, thank you so much for coming out, folks. It's just a great afternoon to hear your music, and takes me to another level just to hear it. And I hope everyone who's listening out there to American Roots feels the same
1: way. All right. Well, thank you for having us.
0: Swinging at the Haven.
1: Swinging at the Haven. Ooh.

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Also to White Oak and Elephant Quilt Productions. Our team includes Maureen Loughran, Olivia Broslowski, Lauren Callahan, the late Ken Mills, Steve Martin, and Tulane students Gavin Hannenberg, Paige Veal, and Emily Clark. 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Until that time, I'm Nick Spitzer for American Roots from PRX, Public Radio Exchange. We're all swinging at the Haven.

0: 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My name's Phoebe. I'll be your host until 3 o'clock. 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And the weather outside our studio is 72 degrees and sunny. Ely, mostly sunny and 72. Hibbing, sunny and 72. 73 in Eveleth and sunny. And mostly sunny in Two Harbors and 72 degrees. 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Again, my name is Phoebe. I'll be here until 3 o'clock. And we're going to start this off with Red Hot and Blue, Chicago Blues All-Stars. And this is Everything's Gonna Be All Right on 103.3 The North.
1: Everything green in here. Let's try it. I think we got it. Here we go.

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Blues All-Stars. All right. 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And hello to everyone web streaming at thenorth1033.org. And coming up next here, I think we're going to hear from Caiaphas and Wiggins, John Caiaphas and Phil Wiggins. So I hope you enjoy on 1033 The North.

the Tony Castro Band.

And we want you all to enjoy yourself. We're celebrating. We are celebrating tonight. This is a celebration. It's a party. We are celebrating our brand new record, man. We're all happy to have you in the house, man. Thank you so much for showing up, being here tonight to help us celebrate, because it's party time.

You're listening to Saturday Afternoon Blues. That was Ted Cash doing a John Lee Hooker cover of One Scotch, One Bourbon, One Beer. The Cashbox Kings, Ain't No Fun. Tommy Castro, Right as Rain. Dump That Chump, Silang. Centerville All-Stars, City by the Lake, and they're a local band. And let's see here. Speaking of local, debut Duluth author Eric Gene Davis released 31 Days of Grace and Grit. You can read the first 3 days for free at ericgenedavis.com. That's Eric Gene, G with a G, G-E-N-E. So, yeah. And you can read the first 3 days for free, and it's on Audible and Amazon. So, that's one of the local Duluth authors just coming out there. Thought I'd pass that along. Okay. It is 12:52 now. And you're listening to Saturday Afternoon Blues. My name's Phoebe. I'll be your host here until 3 o'clock. And if you've got a request, 218-955-1033. That's 218-955-1033. And the weather around the region, the Duluth area, is sunny, 75 in Duluth, Ely partly sunny and 73, 74 and sunny in Hibbing, Eveleth sunny and 75, 75 in the Duluth harbors, and Two Harbors 72 and mostly sunny. So that is the weather. And if you are on your way to the cities, it's 81 degrees and mostly sunny down there. In St. Paul, it's 80 and sunny. Crystal, sunny and 80 degrees. 81 in Blaine. Lakeville, sunny and 81. 80 in Eden Prairie and sunny. So that's in South St. Paul, it's 81 degrees. So thought I'd let you know if you are headed down south in southern Minnesota. All right. Again, if you have a request, 218-955-1033. 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And coming up next here, we're going to hear from, and I can never pronounce his last name, but I like this artist, Albert Castiglia. So Castiglia. Anyway, this is the title cut, Living the Dream, on 103.3 The North.

You're listening to Saturday Afternoon Blues. This is Phoebe. I'm your host. And that last track you heard was Bitter Lemon by Jeffrey Spencer. And before that, Corey Stevens, Gone Too Long, AJ Steele with Landing, Angela Straley Band, I Wouldn't Treat a Dog, Percy Struther, A Good Woman is Hard to Find, Tell Me Why, Jay Stulio and the Mighty Aces, Studebaker John, Mississippi to Chicago, and Walter Trout, I'm Back. You're listening to Saturday Afternoon Blues on the North at WDSC-FM, also streaming online at thenorth1033.org. 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All right. I have one request for a Root City band that I'm looking around for right now. So to that caller, I just wanted to let you know. And coming up here, we're going to hear from Joseph Spence and Pinder Family. And this is Out on the Rolling Sea on 103.3 The North. And the request line is 218-955-1033. 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And my name is Phoebe, and I'll be your host for another hour.

0: Jonah was on the sea when Jesus speak to him. He was on the sea when he called.
1: He was on the sea when Jesus speak to him.
0: He was out on the road. He was out on the
1: rolling sea. Jesus speak to me. I was out on the rolling sea when he come.
2: Lord God, in the morning.
1: I was on the rolling sea. Jesus speak to me.

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0: 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Holy faith like Daniel,
1: I'm on the rolling sea. Tell him how I live it to white.
0: See when he comes, take it.
1: See me how I live it to white. In the sugar, tell him that I want to serve anyone.

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1: Oh, Lord, I'm on the rolling sea.
0: See me be hell while the face grew white in each of a terrible, a wonderful sight. Paul prevailed upon the priest of the way, swallowed the prophet, no man could save, but Jesus had a fish and he gave a command, baby.
1: I'm on the rolling sea when he called.
0: Right. He was out on the
1: rolling sea, Jesus speak unto me, Lord.
0: Yes, he was out on the rolling sea when

Yeah.

That was Robin Ford, Raining in My Heart, off the album Discovering the Blues. And before that, Smokin' Joe Kubik, I Saw It Coming by Request, off the album Show Me the Money. And Joseph Spence and Pinder Family, On the Rolling Sea, off the album The Spring of 65. Got 26 minutes past 2 o'clock, and just wanted to let you know that the North 103.3 receives support from the Minnesota Power Employees Credit Union, which belongs to its members. 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That's Eric with a C and Gene with a G. All right. Coming up next here, we're going to hear from Geneva Magnus and A Woman Knows on the North. 103.3 WDSE Duluth, also streaming online at thenorth.org. Hello to everyone who's web streaming right now. And my name's Phoebe. I'll be your host until 3 o'clock, so that's about 33 minutes away. Okay, coming up next, we're going to hear from Geneva Magnus.

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0: Now, this is no classic, but someday, I tell you the truth, I hope it'll never be a classic, and may you live forever, too. It's a thing called My West Side Baby. You might have heard it around here somewhere. Goes like this.
1: 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We got about 3 minutes left here, and I just wanted to say thank you. My name's Phoebe. I've been your host since noon, and it's always a pleasure playing music for you and looking for requests. I like doing that. And who we heard just now was Floyd McDaniel with Dave Spector and St. Louis Baby. And before that, Bad Poker Hand, Gary Primich, Mr. Freeze. And we heard from, Danny Morris, Heads Up, Stingeree, Charlie Musselwhite, Nick Moss Band, Bait the Snare, All Along the Watchtower, Bob Dylan off John Wesley Harding, Sean Murphy, Just Enough, and Geneva Magnus, A Woman Knows. And Robin Ford, Raining in My Heart. Started with a request for Smokin' Joe Kubik, and we played I Saw It Coming. All right, my name's Phoebe. I've been your host, and I am going to leave you with Big Bill Morganfield. And Big Bill Morganfield is Muddy Waters' son. So enjoy Boogie Child on 103.3 The North.

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1: 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Wasabi Pops Orchestra and Jumpsuit are both at Marshall Frego Auditorium. Lydia Boyum and Ryan Lane are both playing at the Fitgers Barrel Room. At Castle Danger Brewery is Nate Weiler, Junkyard Mule, and Thor Leisman. Mississippi Mike Wolf and Darren Bergsvin are both at Northern Water Smokehouse. 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The Hot Club of Duluth performing at Ursa Minor. Old Time Jam is happening at the Duluth Folk School. Larsmont Trading Post has Bruce Bednarchuk. Shagawa Shorty and the Greenstone Gals and the Outdoors Type are both at Sir Ben's. Paul Metza is playing at Carmody Irish Pub. Fishheads are over at Rugged Spruce. Similar Dogs at Thirsty Pagan. At Bent Paddle is Salt and Pine. Artique Windlands has Pete's solo project, Echoes of Aether, and PB&J. And Sons of Fogtown are playing at Blacklist Brewing.
0: If you've got a show and you want us to know, send us an email to info@thenorth1033.org. 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
3: After the break, we'll sit down with Robert and producer Steve Jordan, and it's an interview you don't want to miss.
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3: What's up, Pat?
4: Oh, not much.
3: We have one heck of a show lined up this week.
4: Five-time Grammy Award winner Robert Cray is with us. And wait, it gets even better.
3: How do you even top that?
4: Backing him are Memphis legends, the internationally recognized High Rhythm Section. And behind the kit is the renowned drummer Steve Jordan.
3: Let's fill in the blanks for the fine people out there in Radioland. So Robert Cray is one of the finest guitar players and vocalists on the planet. We all know that. And there's always been this Memphis thread throughout his career. He's made many of his records in Memphis at Ardent Studios and at Royal Studios. Willie Mitchell produced a few of his studio efforts. He's in deep with the Mitchell family, which kind of brings us to this most recent effort.
4: Oh, and let me add that Robert also recorded and toured many times with the Memphis Horns, Wayne Jackson, and Andrew Love.
3: Right.
4: They were a big part of his sound in the 80s and 90s, and the Horns were the original on-air personalities for the radio program you're listening to now.
3: That's right. So enter producer, drummer, slash one of the most tasteful and talented musicians in the world, Steve Jordan.
4: Steve Jordan, known best for his work with Keith Richards, The Stones, Bob Dylan, Neil Young, B.B. King, Buddy Guy, Alicia Keys, and most recently John Mayer. He's played with a lot of people.
3: And, at least in my mind, also known for that little documentary that he and Robert Cray made with their old pal Keith Richards back in the late 80s, Hail Hail Rock and Roll. That changed the course of this right here 12-year-old boy's life.
4: Did you tell him that?
3: No. He's pretty intense in person, so I just kind of shut up.
4: Well, Robert and Steve holed up in Memphis a few months ago at Royal Studios with our friend Boo Mitchell behind the console and cut a record with a group of living legends, the High Rhythm Section, Leroy and Charles Hodges, Archie Turner, and Lanny McMillan leading the horn section. These are the guys. Well, I don't even know where to start.
3: I know, there's not enough time in our program.
4: Not only are they our friends and some of the best people you could ever know, they're simply the baddest, funkiest rhythm section ever.
3: Mm-hmm.
4: They are behind all these classic Memphis soul cuts that came out on High Records. Al Green, Ann Peebles, Otis Clay, Don Bryant, Ovi Wright. I mean, it's mind-blowing.
3: Yeah. The result is titled Robert Cray and High Rhythm. It's out right now on JV Records. This week's program is their coming out party captured live in Memphis in front of an adoring crowd of fans, friends, and relatives.
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0: 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I'm Daryl Brogdon. 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
4: 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The soundtrack of America was made in Tennessee. We're back, and for those of you just tuning in, this week we're featuring Robert Cray with High Rhythm as they celebrate the release of a brand new studio effort recorded at Royal Studios right here in Memphis, Tennessee.
3: The show was captured at Laughlin Yard. Let's talk a little bit about that. It's a very unique setting.
4: You know, it's a barn. They refer to it as a, quote, coach house, which I guess sounds a little more debonair. But it's a giant barn in downtown Memphis. It has to be over 100 years old. It's where the stables for the Peabody Hotel's carriage horses were. And I think before that, it was a cotton warehouse or something.
3: A very unique, special place, a very raw and real setting right smack in the middle of the hustle and bustle of downtown. And I'll add that Bill Street Caravan queen of the mixing console, Don Hopkins, had the place rocking.
4: She is the best. So you and I were over at Royal Studios while the guys were rehearsing for the show. That was really fun, hanging out with the Hodges Brothers and Tex and Harold from the Masqueraders, and you had a chance to sit down and talk with Robert Cray and Steve Jordan. Let's listen in on that.
3: Well, we are here at Royal Studio. Actually, we're not in the Bill Street Caravan studio, but we are in historic Royal Studios. And our guests today, Robert Cray and Steve Jordan. So I'm curious, as a musician and as a producer, how do you view yourself? When you introduce yourself to people, do you say, oh, hey, I play music? Or do you say, oh, I produce records?
5: I'm a musician. Mm-hmm. And I think that's the thing that I always gravitate to. First, that's the thing that keeps me honest, and it informs every other thing that I do. If I'm producing, engineering, arranging, composing, it's from the place of being a musician.
3: What was the thing that hooked you guys together? What was the thing that said, yeah, I want to work with him?
6: Well, we've had the opportunity over the years. It was 30 years ago, just over 30 years ago, that we met during the filming of Hail, Hail, Rock and Roll. And so we had that great opportunity to work together. And
5: we owe it to Chuck Berry, that we were working together.
6: Yeah.
5: So it was kind of apropos on the day he passed that the two of us were together.
6: Yeah.
3: Wow.
5: Mm-hmm. You know, it's kind of wild.
6: And this, I believe, is the fifth project that we've worked together on. We had talked about doing another project, and Steve had emailed me and said, I got it. Robert Cray and High Rhythm. And I said, that's great, you know. And we can record here at Royal Studios. So that's how we came together for this project.
3: It's definitely not your first time calling on some Memphis artists to participate in your musical journey.
5: No.
3: You've worked with Duck Dunn, Steve Cropper, the Memphis Horns.
6: Memphis Horns.
3: The Horns were in the band, in fact.
6: Exactly.
3: For a while. And then also Willie Mitchell produced.
6: He produced a cut on one of the albums that Steve produced,
5: yeah.
6: Take His Shoes Off. And so we came here for some work, and we also recorded in Nashville as well for that particular record. And of course, I'm a huge fan of Memphis music because this is ground zero as far as I'm concerned. Memphis is ground zero for all the music. So, I'm a huge fan.
3: Robert, you've said that you've never played the same solo twice.
6: Right.
3: And then we've got you, Steve, who are trying to catch that moment, that magic moment.
5: Absolutely.
3: So come on, live against recording.
5: Great question.
6: Yeah.
5: Great
6: live
5: question.
6: Live is, to me, that's where it's at. I mean, you know, the recording is one thing, but that's your springboard. I mean, it's there. That's when you're learning the tune and everything like that. But once you got it in your soul, without even thinking about what you've already done in the studio, you're someplace else. And that's kind of like we're talking about the genre thing again. You leave that because what you're doing now is you're working from your gut, and you're improvising. You're off in the jazz land, even mm-hmm. though you can call us whatever kind of music you want, but we're off someplace else. But you're also you got your feet on the ground, and you're off someplace. You're in the tune. I can't express it. It's just fun. It's just fun being there in that moment to create, mm-hmm. you know. And live is where it's at. You're there on the stage. You're thinking about the tune. You're in the tune. You're in the moment, and that's where it's at.
7: You're also playing to the people. You're reacting mm-hmm. to the people. The reaction.
6: Yep.
7: You have the instant gratification of it. When you're making a record, sometimes you don't know. You're not getting any feedback except mm-hmm. for the people that are around you.
3: I'll close with asking both of you, have you even thought about a day when you're going to retire?
7: There's no such thing as a musician.
6: There isn't. No.
7: Retiring,
6: there isn't.
7: You do it just like Chuck did, right up until the time mm-hmm. that you cross over.
6: Yeah.
7: And then you continue to do it in another form. Yeah. You know, there's no such thing. That is the reason why we do what we do. We didn't want a day job. not that we have anything against people doing day jobs. That's not what my point. My point is, it's like, what is the thing that's going to keep you engaged in a certain way that nothing else can? Mm-hmm. And that's what mm-hmm. being an artist, whether you're a musician, a
6: painter,
7: graphic artist, yeah. a painter, a sculptor, that's what you do. You wake up thinking about a thing. You have a canvas that is empty, and by the end of the day, there's something on it.
6: Yeah,
7: that is wild. Every time, I don't even think about it anymore, but it used to freaking blow my mind. And Megan and I would laugh about it. We go and we wake up in the morning because we have a recording studio in our home. So we got this Neve console in the living room. She'd have the making of a tune or something. We finish the tune, we record it. It sounded really good. And then by the end of the day, I would say, and it sounds really professional.
3: All in a day's work.
7: You know, it sounds really professional. That's really something. That's really wild. You know, it's like, great. Like, you started out the day, we didn't have anything.
6: Right.
7: At the end of the day, we got this thing. Mm-hmm. We gave birth to a thing. And it lives on. And then it has its own life. And it's a great thing. And then you'll hear it 10 years later, 5 years later. You'll hear something that you didn't even remember that had happened. Mm-hmm. And then you like it. It's better than hearing something that happened that you didn't like. That's for sure, I can tell you. But you know, 9 times out of 10, we're liking the thing because you get so into it. You get down in there and you get into the deep molecules. And so you make sure that by the time you say, okay, it's done, that you can feel free letting it go out into the world. Like, you're okay with it. And yeah, so that's it. I love music. I'm going to listen to music my whole life.
6: Yeah,
7: music is in me. I love music. And I'll be listening to music until I'm not here any longer.
6: That's
7: so
6: right.
7: This is what I do. I might as well just embrace it and go for it. Mm-hmm. I might as well just be in it. Period.
6: Yeah.
3: We are here with Robert Cray and Steve Jordan. Many, many, many thanks.
7: Thank you very much for a wonderful time.
6: Thank you.
4: 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Robert and Steve drop a lot of wisdom on everything from the evolution of rock and roll to the Supreme Court of the United States of America.
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Thank you so much for coming out for the debut of RC and the High Rhythm. 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
1: Lanny McMillan on sax, Jim Spake on baritone, and Mark Franklin on trumpet. Tex Reitzel and Harold Thomas from legendary Memphis vocal group The Masqueraders on background vocals, and the one and only Steve Jordan on drums.
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1: Again, the record is out now. It's called Robert Cray and High Rhythm, appropriately. They're going to play a short run of shows, so be sure to check out Robert's tour dates on robertcray.com and catch this once-in-a-lifetime show if you can.
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sunshine daydream, walking in the tall trees, going where the wind goes.

Grateful Dead recorded July 4th, 1990 at the Sandstone Amphitheater in Bonner Springs, Kansas. You heard the back half of set two, Space Into the Wheel, Into Gimme Some Lovin', Into Stella Blue, Into Sugar Magnolia. And I'll have the encore for you when the Grateful Dead Hour continues.

0: Come for the harmonies of Say She She and stick around for songs of joy, protest, and empowerment. The Brooklyn and London trio stop by the cafe to talk about their latest album, Cut and Rewind, and why they believe in the power of honest music. 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
3: It's the Grateful Dead Hour. I'm David Gans. Here comes the encore from July 4th, 1990, and then we're going to hear another track from the 50th anniversary remaster of Steal Your Face. I hope you're listening to the good old Grateful Dead cast. They're doing a wonderful job covering this controversial album.

Mississippi Half Step Uptown Toodaloo is the full name of that song. That's from the 50th anniversary remaster of Steal Your Face, recorded in October of 1974. Next week on the Grateful Dead Hour, we'll get started on set 2 of June 3rd, 1976.

0: 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I have lots of live shows available for streaming and download at Nugs and Bandcamp, and you can buy my music and books in my online store, perfectable.net. 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And from Dead Shows, a Grateful Dead concert-specific mobile reference app. Dead Shows offer set lists for every concert the band ever played, plus individual song, venue, and other stats, guest artists, and more. 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This has been Grateful Dead Hour number 1968. Thank you for your kind attention, everybody. I'm David Gans, and I'll meet you back here next week.
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6: 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Events for this Saturday, June 6th, at Jack's Bar is Darlene Danger. Wasabi Pops Orchestra and Jumpsuit are both at Marshall Frego Auditorium. Lydia Boyum and Ryan Lane are both playing at the Fitgers Barrel Room. At Castle Danger Brewery is Nate Weiler, Junkyard Mule, and Thor Leisman. Mississippi Mike Wolf and Darren Bergsvin are both at Northern Water Smokehouse. At Wusso's is Tanner Groller and Metallica for All, Discord at Dawn, and the Narwhals. The Hot Club of Duluth performing at Ursa Minor. Old Time Jam is happening at the Duluth Folk School. Larsmont Trading Post has Bruce Bednarchuk. Shagawa Shorty and the Greenstone Gals and the Outdoors Type are both at Sir Ben's. Paul Metza is playing at Carmody Irish Pub. Fishheads are over at Rugged Spruce. Similar Dogs at Thirsty Pagan. At Bent Paddle is Salt and Pine. Artique Windlands has Pete's solo project, Echoes of Aether, and PB&J. And Sons of Fogtown are playing at Blacklist Brewing. If you've got a show and you want us to know, send us an email to info@thenorth1033.org. 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We're good.

'Twas in another lifetime, one of toil and blood, when blackness was a virtue, the road was full of mud. I came in from the wilderness, a creature void of form. Come in, she said, I'll give you shelter from the storm. And if I pass this way again, you can rest assured I'll always do my best for her, on that I give my word. In a world of steel-eyed death and men who are fighting to be warm, come in, she said, I'll give ya shelter from the storm. Not a word was spoke between us, there was a little risk involved. Everything up to that point had been left unresolved. Try imagining a place where it's always safe and warm. 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

0: out of the John Bushy studio at 103.3 The North. You're traveling along Highway 61 Revisited with your host here, Miriam. You just caught a Shelter from the Storm right off of the original Blood on the Tracks. This song has been played over 400 times live. Interesting about this song, it's only three chords, but Dylan does it in an open tuning, so it just has this expansiveness to it, and also that great bass line that Tony Brown nails down just keeps us really grounded and connected in that. Next up, I'm going to play another off of Blood on the Tracks. This is Buckets of Rain, and I'm going to play a really cool 1975 recording of Bob Dylan and Bette Midler rehearsing Buckets of Rain. She did add this onto her album, Songs for the New Depression, in 1976. So here's a recording of them rehearsing and preparing for her album recording.
1: I've been drunk for 3 weeks. Every night I've been drunk.
2: Really?
1: Yep. I've had amazing scenes, too. It's terrible. Terrible. Cry. I always cry.
2: Yeah?
1: I don't like it.
2: Are you telling me about my fault? What was the last scene that made you cry?
1: This last night, I had this terrible thing happen to me. It's really a drag. The older I get, the less control over my emotions I have.
2: What happened last night?
1: Oh, I just cry. I had to run away from some people. I had to pick my stuff up and run. I ran like 4 miles. Such a drag.
2: With your suitcase?
1: No, my little bag. Oh. My little...
2: Why did you run? Why couldn't you walk?
1: I was scared.
2: Scared of what?
1: Hey, see some stuff.
2: The great unknown?
1: No, it wasn't too unknown. I knew what it was. That's why I ran.

That was Brian Ferry buying into Bob Dylan's dream in that dreamy rendition. And before that, you heard Blackjack Davy. You're traveling along Highway 61, revisited with your host here, Miriam, on listener-supported radio on the North 103.3. I'm going to play With God on Our Side from Unplugged. This is 1995.

the pill.

He kind of petered out on that one. Now your mouth cries wolf, wild, bleh. That was from Bootleg Volume 1, She's Your Lover Now. Before that was Only a Hobo. You are cruising along Highway 61 Revisited this evening with your host Miriam on the North 103.3. I'm going to play another one off of that bootleg set, Bootleg Volume 1. 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

0: 1982 was one of the quietest years of Dylan's career. He stayed largely away from recording studios, and the only time he stepped on a concert stage the entire year took place on June 6th, 1982, at the Peace Sunday Concert at the Rose Bowl, organized to promote nuclear disarmament. There were about 85,000 people at this show. They saw Gil Scott-Heron, Bonnie Raitt, Crosby, Stills & Nash, Taj Mahal, Stevie Nicks, Linda Ronstadt, Bette Midler, Jackson Browne, Tom Petty, and many others. When Joan Baez took the stage midway through the night, she invited Bob Dylan on stage, and they performed this Jimmy Buffett cover, A Pirate Looks at 40. Now, both of them had turned 41 earlier in the year. And it remains the only time that Dylan has covered a Buffett song. And also, Jimmy Buffett covered Bob Dylan, so I'm going to play the Jimmy Buffett cover of Blown in the Wind right here, and then a little bit of Buffett talking about that and about Bob Dylan after that.
1: Needless to say, there's a great history to this festival of the Bob Dylan dilemma many years ago, and I just got to tell you a quick story that the reason I'm going to play this song here is because about 20 years ago, somebody called me and said, hey, do you know that Bob Dylan did Pirate Looks at 40 last night in Hawaii? And I went, that's about as complimentary as you can get. So I know that Bob caused a ruckus playing here electric about 45 or 50 years ago, so I'm going to return the favor and play acoustic and do one of his. So I just figured that's a full circle thing to do, and I've been thinking about this for a long time.

0: Bob. Thank you, Fair. Thank you, everybody. God bless. Thank you. Have a great week. Love you.
1: When you first heard it back in 1980 that Bob Dylan had covered Pirate Looks at 40, what was your reaction to that?
2: What do you think? You know, yeah. I mean, yeah, I think it was 85. He did it with Joan Baez at a concert somewhere out west. And I think it was an Anti-Nuke or a
1: Peace Sunday rally, 1982.
2: And so, you know, of course, there was no social media back there. I didn't know. And somebody told me about it later. And I went, what? And then, because you couldn't see it. I mean, I knew it had happened, but I don't think I saw it happen. Was I thrilled about it? Yeah. I mean, unbelievable. And then years later, I met Dylan in St. Bart's when he sailed in on his boat, and I spent a day with him on his boat. It was pretty amazing. And he likes that song. How can I say?
1: Now, did Bob Dylan know what he was doing on that on his boat, or did he have people doing that for him?
2: Yeah, he knew what he was. He was there, and I was walking through Gustavia in the harbor, and I was going by the Marine Supply Store, and I was looking in the window, and heard this voice say, "Hey, Jimmy, that's a good, nice looking pair of shoes, isn't it?" And I looked around, and went, "That's Bob Dylan." So he invited me out on the boat. We spent all day together on the boat. And then he was seeing a girl that I knew on the island. Then he sailed away, and I knew his. I knew a couple of guys that worked for him on the road. And then the funny back into this. So I spent that day, and I mean, we sat there and talked and got all day long. And I'm going, But then later, I was in Paris doing something, and I think it was when Dylan was with Petty, and I went to see the show, and I knew Jim Callahan, the security guy, and he said, "Yeah, Bob's been looking for you. He wants to see you." And I thought, all I remember of my time with Bob Dylan was that one day on the boat in St. Bart's. So cut to 2 or 3 years later, and I'm thinking, man, we have a bond here. And I go backstage, and I think it was the Zenith in Paris, and Callahan said, "He's right over there. Go over there and see him." And Dylan was sitting there eating. He had his gloves on. He's gonna had his hoodie on. I said, "I went, Bob, how you doing?" He went, "Huh?" And he ate. He never said a word. I sat there the whole time. I ate my meal. I said, "Well, have a good show. See you later." Went, "Huh?" That was it. Mm. And I haven't seen him since.
1: Some people who have encounters like that, they theorize that maybe he wasn't wearing his glasses. He's funny about his glasses. So that could have been it.
2: I never thought of that. Maybe. I'm going to use that because, yeah, he didn't look up much. I remember that. He ate.
1: That's it. My last thing about Bob Dylan is years later, they asked him who his favorite songwriters were, and he said,
2: "I made
1: you
2: the book." Yeah, I know.
1: Yeah.
2: Am I honored? You bet.
3: Rest in peace, Jimmy Buffett. Jimmy Buffett there with the Rolling Stone interview. You've been traveling along Highway 61, Revisited on the North on 103.3. I'm going to close out the show with another one from World Gone Wrong. This is Ragged and Dirty. Thanks for tuning in, and I'll catch you on the flip side.

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1: That's right. 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And welcome to Folk Migrations. It is that time, 6 in the p.m.-ish. Here on your Saturday, is Jeff Carmack hanging out with you this week. And before we get into 3 hours of folk music, support for the North 103.3 comes from the Winnipeg Folk Festival, July 9th through the 12th at Birds Hill Provincial Park, with performances from Billy Bragg and Of Monsters and Men, plus artists from around the world. 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That's CA, because it's in Canada. All right. Hope everybody's having a happy, crazy Saturday. And, yeah, let's get into it here. I got some Carol Thompson coming up, a little bit of Annie Humphrey. We're going to start things off, though, with Ruth Moody and The Garden. Music you're finding right here on your Folk Migrations on the North 103.3.

0: that's the word we use. If the dog irped, he irped, you know, or the cat or me. Or if you feel sick, you can irp into the bucket. It was just a word we used. We could say vomit or throw up, but puke was rude. So we didn't use that word. But it was mostly irp, and it was all I knew.
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You're in Tune to the North, 103.3, and your folk migrations. Going back to 92, that was Alison Krauss in Union Station with Every Time You Say Goodbye. For that, Annie Humphrey and See Her, Kathy Fink and Help Yourself, Carol Thompson before that with The Wild Geese, Rail Sushi with Varieties of Quiet, and then Ruth Moody started us off with The Garden. All right, we got some Great Lakes Swimmers coming up, a little bit of James Moore. We're going to start things off, though, with Sarah Thompson and The Good News here on The North 103.3.

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0: Your folk alternative is Folk Migrations here on the North 103.3 Charmer. Wrapping up that set with Holly Hey, Holly Ho. For that, Celatory, Marquis of Huntley, the Great Lakes Swimmers, One More Dance Around the Sun, and Sarah Thompson started us off with The Good News. I got plenty more folk coming at you. Let's jump back into it. Got a little John Gorka coming up here in this set. We're going to start things off, though, with John Prine and I Remember Everything here on the North 103.3.
1: All right. I've been down this road before. I remember every tree, every single blade of grass holds a special place for me. And I remember every town and every hotel room and every song I ever sang on a guitar out of tin. I remember everything

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